0: this hour with Elena and Chris Young.
1: We're not going to rush it. We're not going to try and make this song done by a certain time.
2: Find out the rest of the story in moments here on Backstage Country.

0: No.
1: It's Backstage Country. Chris Young is here, and we were just talking about I Didn't Come Here to Leave and how you wrote it, which is hilarious that the line came out the night before and then you wrote it at 9 a.m. But Dallas, who said the line, Dallas Davidson, he had to write at 11. So does that put a lot of pressure on the writer? You're like, I want to finish the song before you have to leave at 10:30 or whatever. Like, is that a pressure-filled thing when you write in that kind of situation?
2: I don't think so, because I think we all know intrinsically, once you've written enough songs, it's like, if we get a verse chorus and we got to come back to this, we're not going to rush it. We're not going to try and make this song done by a certain time, because you can't really do that.
1: Yeah.
2: This one just happened to be one of those songs that took about 45 minutes to an hour to write and sort of just fell out. Like, we had the demo when we left. So,
1: oh, like you fully
2: oh,
1: had
2: yeah,
1: it.
2: Like I sang it and everything. So it was completely done.
1: That's when you know that it's going to be a hit, I feel like. Are there people that are notorious for like getting a verse and a chorus and then never finishing the song with you?
2: No, I will absolutely annoy the crap out of people.
1: Really?
2: But yeah, we're either going to sit there all day and finish the song, or we're definitely getting another day before I leave if they've got somewhere to be or I've got somewhere to be. I don't like to leave things unfinished with, like, no plan or schedule for it.
1: Have you ever?
2: I can't say I've never done it.
1: Okay.
2: But it's been a very long time.
1: It would be very rare.
2: Yeah.
1: If not.
2: Very, very rare.
1: Yeah, I mean, like, is that a common thing to not finish a song in town? I mean, not for you, but, like, do you know if that's common?
2: Only if the idea is not good.
1: Okay, fair. So you could walk away and be like, nah.
2: There's a buddy of mine. Ward Gunther.
1: Yeah. Whiskey
2: you know
1: Jam.
2: Ward. You know Ward.
1: Mm-hmm.
2: And he has a song called F It, Let's Go to Lunch. And it's talking about where you got stuck on an idea and y'all are all looking at each other like, this is not a good song.
1: Makes
2: and
1: sense.
2: And it's like you get a verse chorus and you're like, we're just going to go have lunch real fast. And then someone's like, I don't feel well. Maybe we reconvene. And you never address it ever again.
3: Don't go anywhere. 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

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Stick around because we're going to share some new music I hope you're going to love. The Backstage Breakout single is coming your way in just a few on Backstage Country.

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1: It's Backstage Country. Chris Young is here, and we are talking about the old hits, the new hits, and the first really big hit, Getting You Home. Let's get into that one, because this one, like, I mean, it's taken on a new life of its own. You know where I'm going.
2: I don't like you calling them old.
1: Hey.
2: I don't like you calling them old hits.
1: That's listen, weird. I play this on the radio, so I'm with you no matter what, wherever it is. But I mean, truly, like, it's cool to see the fact that this song had a whole life, and now it has a whole new life, and in a funny way as well. Like, when you talk about TikTok, the I Don't Need This Menu line, it's like one of my favorite memes on there.
2: Yeah, I've said this on stage multiple times, but if you don't know what we're talking about, the second verse of this song starts with, don't need this menu, no I don't, I already know just what I want. If people were filming it, I knew nothing about this, and then somebody reached out to me and they were like, you realize this has become a TikTok trend.
1: You had to have it told to you.
2: It's them filming themselves and like throwing the menu off camera. And there was someone that did it in a Waffle House, and I was like, I don't think that's a good idea. I feel like... You might have the cook come out from behind the counter if you threw something in a Waffle House. But it was really cool. And my grandmother is in her 90s.
1: Mm-hmm.
2: And this is what she says is her favorite song of mine. So I'm not quite sure how to feel about that.
1: The spectrum is...
2: there's a lot going on with this song, but it was my first number one. So, you know, multi-platinum number one.
1: Yep.
2: And by the way, this ended up staying on the radio by one spin.
1: What?
2: It was negative 2 weeks in a row. I was on the road back when everybody would physically go visit radio stations.
1: Yeah.
2: And I remember who I was with. I was with Josh Eastler, who's a good friend of mine, great guy in the industry.
1: We love Josh.
2: And it was real quiet. We'd been talking about where the song was, and I was looking at the chart. And it had been negative for 2 weeks in a row. And if you're negative 3 weeks in a row, the song comes off the chart.
1: Mm-hmm.
2: And I looked at him and I was like, if this one fails, because that would have been four songs in a row of mine that were released as singles.
1: It took
2: like 4 years for me to actually have a hit, even with a record deal. I was like, if this song doesn't work, what do you think? And he goes, do you want me to tell you the truth or lie to you? And I was like, no, tell me the truth. And he goes, nah, you're probably getting dropped.
1: Dang.
2: I mean, seriously, it got its quote-unquote bullet, which means it's positive on the chart, back by one spin.
1: Who was the spin?
2: Don't call anybody out. That's a good reason to call somebody out.
1: I know. I was like, let's get some credit. I love radio people.
2: It was West Coast.
1: It was?
2: Yeah.
1: Okay.
2: And it literally got me, like, just enough points to make it positive and stay on the chart.
1: And West Coast, it was down to the wire.
2: Yeah.
1: Like, timing-wise.
2: Oh, yeah. It was, like, last minute.
1: Oh, my gosh. So did you really believe that, like, it was going to be over?
2: I didn't know.
1: Yeah.
2: I was like, I'll figure it out, I guess. But, yeah, that was my my first number one.
0: Don't go anywhere. More Backstage Country is next with Chris Young.
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15: Hi, this is John Ritter. Come join me this Father's Day on Rise Up Country. You're going to hear some fabulous Father's Day stories from Shaboozy, Harper Grace, Keith Urban, Tim McGraw, Dierks Bentley, Lainey Wilson, and Cole Swindell. 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
16: Partly cloudy overnight tonight with low temperatures in the middle 50s. Friday, a mostly sunny sky, pleasant with a high of 77. Friday night, mostly clear, low 56. Saturday, a mix of sun and clouds, a spotty brief afternoon shower is possible. Saturday, a high of 77. Saturday night, partly cloudy, low temperature in the upper 50s. And for Father's Day, look for a mix of sun and clouds. I'm Severe Weather Team 9 meteorologist Jeff Exline.
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0: It's Backstage Country. We got Chris Young here this week, all week long, so we get to talk about all the things.
1: Man.
0: And one of the things that we got to talk about, because it just happened, the deluxe version of I Didn't Come Here to Leave. It just dropped on Friday. You've been able to see the music industry through many changes, and you've adapted, and that's why you have this like incredible career longevity, because you figure it out like however it's going and do it your way. Do you enjoy the way that people are consuming music nowadays, like how quick it is?
1: Yeah. I mean, I think that's awesome. You know, you look at the sheer number of songs that I write and that get forgotten. I mean,
0: yeah.
1: The song with Breland mm-hmm. is, I think, 5 years old.
0: Oh, really?
1: Yeah.
0: Oh.
1: We wrote this together with our buddy Matt McVaney like 5 years ago.
0: Oh, my gosh. So what made it raise its hand for now?
1: I just have always loved it, and I've had more than one person tell me if I didn't put this on the deluxe that I was getting ready to release, that they know where I sleep.
0: So you had to.
1: And I think it's a really cool song in a different way, because, you know, what Breland is doing on his verse as opposed to what I'm doing mm-hmm. on mine are so different, but they also complement each other. And I think that's a lot of fun for me to be able to have that. And
0: yeah.
1: I just, he's an awesome dude as well. He's super, super talented.
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Hey, it's Chris Young. Stick around because we're going to share some new music I hope you're going to love. The Backstage Breakout single is coming your way in just a few on Backstage Country.

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2: It's Backstage Country. We got Chris Young hosting this week, which means we get to talk about all the hits. And of course, let's start with the one that is hitting right now, I Didn't Come Here to Leave, which I know you wrote this with a couple of pretty seasoned Nashville guys. And I'm always curious, because you have such strong relationships with all these writers in town and everything, do you guys actually have to schedule specific writes like for this one, or was it a hang that turned into a write?
3: Okay, so I Didn't Come Here to Leave is obviously about going out at night, having a good time with your friends, and, you know, catching up with the bartenders and people you haven't seen in a while. And
2: right.
3: It's a good time song, right? Mm-hmm. It's a summer song. It can be an anytime song, technically.
2: But yeah.
3: It's talking about going out and having a good time with your friends. And we were out the night before, me and Dallas Davidson. And, you know, I'm lucky enough that over the years I've made a lot of inroads and relationships with some really, really talented producers, writers, other artists.
2: Yeah.
3: Kyle Fishman was on this one as well. But this only happened because we were hanging out the night before. And this sounds like we wrote it at 9 p.m. We wrote this at 9 a.m.
2: Really?
3: We were out the night before. It was like 6 o'clock. And I was like, all right, traffic's dying down. I'm going to take it to the house. And they were like, yeah, do y'all want one more beer? And Dallas was like, well, I didn't come here to leave.
2: So it really came from the hang.
3: And I heard him say it, and I was like, like, I looked at him, and he was like, what'd I do? What'd I say? What happened? I was like, we have to write this tomorrow. I think that this could be a hit song. And I mean, I still have no idea if it's going to be a hit song or not, but I love it. And it's the title of the album. And he goes, well, I've got to write at 11. I was like, dude, 9 a.m.? And so we showed up, everybody poured themselves a coffee, and we wrote this song. And that's just the way that it fell out. And that's why, you know, structure is so important to songwriting. But sometimes it's the antithesis of that.
2: Yeah.
3: It is the exact opposite. We had no plan to write a song the next day. None of us had talked to each other. We just happened to be hanging out. Somebody said something cool. Thank you, Dallas. And we wrote this song.
2: And you even woke up early to do it.
3: Yeah, you got to.
1: 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There's a whole lot more coming up with Chris Young.
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17: Partly cloudy overnight tonight with low temperatures in the middle 50s. Friday, a mostly sunny sky, pleasant with a high of 77. Friday night, mostly clear, low 56. Saturday, a mix of sun and clouds, a spotty brief afternoon shower is possible. Saturday, a high of 77. Saturday night, partly cloudy, low temperature in the upper 50s. And for Father's Day, look for a mix of sun and clouds. Now I'm Severe Weather Team 9 meteorologist Jeff Exline.
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0: It's Backstage Country, and I'm Elena. We got Chris Young here, who is an Opry member, of course, among many other things. But you are going to be celebrating your 10-year Opry membership anniversary next year already. What is it like for you now, this far removed from your Opry debut and now being a member? What is it like for you to be able to, like, when you get to invite artists to come and play for the first time and make their debut?
1: Really, really cool. I love getting a chance to do that. And, you know, actually, Shaylin, I invited her to play the Opry. And she's just so incredible. I hate, like, feeling like I'm trying to tie it back to my album talking about her, but she's a really, really great artist. So anytime you get a chance to do that, you know, the people that have been good to me, Vince pulled me on stage one time and we did Hey Good Looking together, and he completely forgot one of the verses. And he looked at me as like, take it. And I pointed at him.
0: Oh.
1: And he completely forgot the verse that we were on, and he just made up lyrics on the spot. Because of course he did.
0: He's Vince Gill.
1: Yep. And he's amazing. But, like, just having little memories like that, standing on the side of the stage with little Jimmy Dickens when he was still here.
0: Yeah.
1: Incredible, incredible place.
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Hey, it's Chris Young. Stick around because we're going to share some new music I hope you're going to love. The Backstage Breakout single is coming your way in just a few on Backstage Country.

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1: I'm Chris Young, your host this week on Backstage Country. This is my latest hit, I Didn't Come Here to Leave.

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I could change all that if I had a couple million dollars. I keep

0: It's Backstage Country. We got Chris Young here this week, all week long. So we get to talk about all the things.
1: Man.
0: And one of the things that we got to talk about because it just happened, the deluxe version of I Didn't Come Here to Leave. It just dropped on Friday. You know, whenever artists put out a deluxe album, I'm kind of curious about the thought process behind it. Like, is it because that era didn't feel quite complete without these three songs? Like, what? Tell me your thought process behind it.
1: I think now, especially with just how fast the music industry moves, there's no law that says you can't just keep releasing stuff. But I just wanted to add to, even though, you know, I Didn't Come Here to Leave is the title track of the record, it's the new single. Mm-hmm. I also don't feel like there's any sort of, you know, reason I can't have multiple songs out at one time. I think you see it more and more often as of late. Yeah. And being able to just give people more music, I think, is always fun.
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13: 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Come join me this Father's Day on Rise Up Country. You're going to hear some fabulous Father's Day stories from Shaboozy, Harper Grace, Keith Urban, Tim McGraw, Dierks Bentley, Lainey Wilson, and Cole Swindell. 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
15: Partly cloudy overnight tonight with low temperatures in the middle 50s. Friday, a mostly sunny sky, pleasant with a high of 77. Friday night, mostly clear, low 56. Saturday, a mix of sun and clouds. A spotty brief afternoon shower is possible Saturday, a high of 77. Saturday night, partly cloudy, low temperature in the upper 50s. And for Father's Day, look for a mix of sun and clouds. Now I'm Severe Weather Team 9 meteorologist Jeff Exline.
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2: 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It's Elena, and we have got Chris Young here as our host this week. It's been awesome.
3: 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I'm ready for a brand new hour of your favorite country hits and so much more coming up on Backstage Country.

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1: Well, if there is a game that we need to be open super early for, then yes.
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0: It's Backstage Country. I'm Elena. Listen to that. That's a bar owner sigh if I've ever heard one. Chris Young is here. And I do want to talk about the bar that is on the way right down the street from us in Nashville. Famous Friends, it's on the way. I'm so excited for you. Congratulations first, because that's a huge accomplishment.
1: Thank you.
0: But this spot, you know, it's not where a lot of people that aren't from Nashville would know about. Like, it's not on Broadway. It's a little bit down on Demumbrian Hill, which is a place that's like been a little bit more local. It's becoming, you know, a little, people are making their way there, but
1: I refuse to ever call it Demumbrian Hill.
0: Really? Wait, why?
1: That is Midtown.
0: It is not Midtown. I mean, they tried to name it that. The sign is like on your building that says Demumbrian Hill.
1: Yes.
0: Are you going to petition to change it?
1: Maybe. Maybe you already have.
0: Oh, have you?
1: We'll see.
0: Okay, I'm going to keep a lookout on that. But okay. This is, it's on Demumbrian. It is in Midtown. And it's like the first building that really like welcomes you to that area of town. And a street that I know you're very familiar with, I'm very familiar with. And I used to live across the street, so like I know those venues very well. But that one, it's not as big. We kind of talked earlier about how it doesn't fit as many people. So was that like super intentional for you? Did you want it to be more intimate?
1: Yeah, I wanted it to be its own thing. We're going to do stuff like, you know, obviously, there's a lot of people that come to Nashville from Europe.
0: Yeah. Oh, yeah.
1: A lot of country music fans from the UK and that area, they love soccer.
0: Mm-hmm.
1: Football.
0: Yep.
1: And I cannot count on both hands enough times that I've overheard people being like, hey, is the Manchester United game on? And they're like, no, so we're going to actively do that.
0: Are you going to be open super early when the games are?
1: Well, if there is a game that we need to be open super early for, then yes.
0: Ooh, so, okay.
1: But we're going to do that. We're also going to do a thing on Tuesdays called Spill the Tea Tuesday. So the way that the bar is set up, they call it shotgun style. It's sort of like what Tootsie's on the bottom floor was.
0: She's long, yeah.
1: So the bar, if you look at it, is sort of split where there's high tops and seats in the front, and then in the back is the main bar with seats at the bar. So on Tuesdays, we may or may not be playing what I affectionately refer to as like trash TV shows for the ladies. And then the
0: That's
1: sports
0: what
1: up
0: I was
1: front
0: hoping you
1: guys.
0: Were getting at.
1: And so we may or may not do that. And then, you know, the front is the drop off your boyfriend or husband area.
0: Husband, boyfriend, daycare.
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1: I'm Elena. We got Chris Young hosting this week on Backstage Country. And Chris, I want to play another one of your songs right now, Young Love and Saturday Nights. Obviously, this is the song that gave David Bowie his first number one song in country, which is it's just such a cool line. Do you think if he was still with us, would he have come to the number one party?
2: I don't know. I can't speak to that. But the one thing that made me want to cut this song is the family, the estate, like everybody like was actively pursuing this song being cut. And they said they were proud of it. So I just hope he is.
1: Yeah, I'm sure he is. I mean, this song did some incredible things and continues to. I mean, it lives on for sure. Did you end up like creating a relationship with his family, his estate, his...
2: I tried to stay out of the middle of that because I was like, it's so tough, you know, when something is somebody's art and, you know, they're not with us anymore.
1: Yeah.
2: To release something that's derivative of that, but is also giving honor to it, hopefully. Hopefully that's how everybody viewed that, but it's one of my favorite songs to play. People hear that, you know, that signature guitar riff at the top of that song and that everybody loses it. And to be able to create something, hopefully he would have been proud of.
1: Oh, I'm sure. And it sounds like, I mean, the people that represent him.
2: I didn't write this song. Like, this is a song that got sent to me and I was just like, that's awesome.
1: Yeah.
2: It's like, this is something everybody needs and probably hopefully wants to hear, and then it ended up, you know, being a number one. So
1: how did the writers react to the news that the estate and the family loved it?
2: Well, again, I hope everybody loved it. That is what I was told.
1: Yeah.
2: But again, I can't put words into anybody's mouth on how they felt about it. I just heard that everybody was happy with it. And then obviously that song going number one, I think, is a really, really cool thing.
1: Do you feel a different connection with him now, like having done this song?
2: I mean, you gotta love his music.
1: Yeah.
2: You know, it's interesting because I've had people feel both ways. Feel like, oh man, I hate when this gets done to music that was pre-existing, and I've had people say the exact opposite, where they're like, oh my God, this opened up this catalog to a whole new generation of people. So I tend to skew on the positive side. Yeah. Don't feed the trolls.
1: Yeah, well, no. It ain't worth it, let me tell you that. Mm-mm. Yeah, well, let's go ahead and hear it because I love celebrating this and I think this is an incredible song. Will you introduce it?
2: I absolutely will. Hey guys, this is Chris Young and this is my number one song, Young Love and Saturday Nights on Backstage.

0: This is Chris Young, your co-host of Backstage Country this week. We've got more coming up next.
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5: Partly cloudy overnight tonight with low temperatures in the middle 50s. Friday, a mostly sunny sky, pleasant with a high of 77. Friday night, mostly clear, low 56. Saturday, a mix of sun and clouds, a spotty brief afternoon shower is possible. Saturday, a high of 77. Saturday night, partly cloudy, low temperature in the upper 50s. And for Father's Day, look for a mix of sun and clouds. Now I'm Severe Weather Team 9 meteorologist Jeff Exline.
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0: Okay, that was a great first day with Chris Young here on Backstage Country. I'm Elena. Buddy, you up for another day of this?
1: You know I wouldn't miss it. So fun hanging out with y'all. I'll be back tomorrow for more stories behind my songs, including my latest, I Didn't Come Here to Leave, and many more.
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5: Well, happy Friday, everybody. You made it to the end of the work week. I'm Granger Smith, your host here of After Midnight. Thanks for keeping it right here. It's show number 1624 in a row. I've got some good news on the way. Hang tight. I'll read that for you. I've also got some Nashville news with Ann Hudson. She's going to read that for you.
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0: When 78-year-old Bob Platt was placed on dialysis due to his failing kidneys, his daughter Erica stepped up to donate hers. Despite his protests, the father and daughter recently underwent successful transplant surgery and are recovering well. Bob expressed deep gratitude for his daughter's selfless donation, and Erica is happy that her children will have their grandfather back in their lives. Thank the Lord. That's good news.
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0: This is interesting. I don't know what this is about to say, but we're about to get into it. What should we avoid when worshiping God? I'm 15 years old. For a while, I've had a strong desire to play an instrument and possibly be part of a worship team at my church since I love singing. How can I have the right motives? How can I be part of a worship team but not steal his, quote, show? Let me give you a really strong warning. I was once 15 and really into this kind of stuff, really into God, doing a lot of like church camps type stuff, and I drifted. 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So remember this and remember these questions that you're asking at 15 and just how special it is.
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0: How you doing, Granger? This is Nick. I'm just halfway through a night shift as a security guard. It's nice being able to ride around my rounds and listen to y'all's tunes. Appreciate it.
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0: Ann is about to join us with another round of Nashville news. Ann, what do you got coming up?
1: Oh, Granger, we always love seeing good things for Kenny Chesney because he's such a good person. I got a story coming up that's awesome for him in your Nashville news next.

0: 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It's Ann Hudson.
1: Well, this is so cool. Kenny Chesney is getting his own exhibit in the Country Music Hall of Fame. It'll be called Kenny Chesney, Living and Fast Forward. It's going to be on display at the Country Music Hall of Fame and Museum from July 23rd through June of 2027. It'll feature artifacts from throughout his life and his career, including instruments, awards, photographs, handwritten materials, stage-worn clothing, and personal memorabilia. Oh, well, this is cool. You know Josh Turner's album, Your Man? It was like a career record. It went 3 times platinum, had 2 number 1 hits, and you know it's been over 20 years since the album was released. So to celebrate, Josh is doing a reissue of the album in an expanded 20th anniversary edition. The digital release will add the bonus track, Hard Headed, along with 5 live tracks, and it comes out August 17th.
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8: 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Hi, this is John Ritter. Come join me this Father's Day on Rise Up Country. You're going to hear some fabulous Father's Day stories from Shaboozy, Harper Grace, Keith Urban, Tim McGraw, Dierks Bentley, Lainey Wilson, and Cole Swindell. 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
9: Partly cloudy overnight tonight with low temperatures in the middle 50s. Friday, a mostly sunny sky, pleasant with a high of 77. Friday night, mostly clear, low 56. Saturday, a mix of sun and clouds. A spotty brief afternoon shower is possible Saturday, a high of 77. Saturday night, partly cloudy, low temperature in the upper 50s. And for Father's Day, look for a mix of sun and clouds. I'm Severe Weather Team 9 meteorologist Jeff Exline.

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Thank you to all of our night shift workers. It's because of you that America is open for business 24/7. 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
7: Happy Friday, everybody. It's finally here. It's After Midnight. I'm your host, Granger Smith. What is your biggest fear? That's the question I've been asking, and I want to hear from you. My number is 866-607-8383. Earl Bibbles Jr. is here, too, with a dumb criminal story and a whole bunch of good country music I got lined up ready to play for you. Whatever the reason you're up late or up early, I'm just glad you're with me. Here we go. It's After Midnight.

0: 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Think about that. 866-607-8383.
1: It started way back in third grade.

0: Thanks for staying up. This is After Midnight with Granger Smith.
1: Asking this question, what's a fear that you have? We'll call it the greatest fear. It could be as a kid. It could be totally irrational. Like, there's no real danger to it, but you fear it anyway. What is that for you? 866-607-8383.
2: Well, I think one of the things that scared me to death when I was a child and still does to this day at 62 years of age is lightning. I do not care for lightning. I've had too many close calls within 30 yards of me.
1: And that's actually rational. I mean, that could actually be dangerous. They clear the swimming pools for that, right? They clear the football stadiums for that. It's actually a danger. And it's a scary thing, man. Lightning is uncontrollable. 866-607-8383.
3: Hi, Granger. My name is Matt. And my fear that I had growing up that really turned out to be nothing is quicksand. I remember my uncle told me back in the day that there was quicksand back in the woods at my grandma's house. And I would never go back there because I'd be afraid, like in the old game Mario, that you just sink down and down and down until you were just done. And I swear that was back there somewhere, so I never went back in that woods.
1: Yeah, that's irrational, because there's not quicksand in your woods, I don't think. And, man, what a good uncle, right? I'm going to go in the woods. You're not going to go in the woods. Why? There's quicksand back there, man. That's a good fear, though. It's a good phone call. 866-607-8383.
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1: Hey, Granger Smith here. You know, we didn't just promise a first-class country music cruise. 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

0: on my way to work on this beautiful morning, calling from Temple, Texas. 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
1: Thank you, Ben. You're right down the road from me, buddy. Thanks for calling.

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0: You've got it locked on After Midnight.

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Earl is going to be here next to share this dumb criminal story.

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1: I'm Earl Dibbles Jr. I'm a country boy. I'm an honest boy, too, and crime don't pay. I got a story to prove it. It's good to see we got some country folk flying the friendly skies these days. Cruise members were forced to tackle and hogtie an unruly passenger with cable ties after he became drunk and extremely violent on a plane from Dubai. Yeah, the video shows the incident of a man in some jeans and a leather jacket headbutting a male flight attendant who he was holding by the collar. Yeah, the guy was then tackled by two crew members who held him down and tied his legs together. As for how it ended, another clip, which appeared to be taken on a jet bridge upon landing, shows a suspect tied to a wheelchair with his hands behind his back. That guy's just dumb.
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11: Partly cloudy overnight tonight with low temperatures in the middle 50s. Friday, a mostly sunny sky, pleasant with a high of 77. Friday night, mostly clear, low 56. Saturday, a mix of sun and clouds. A spotty, brief afternoon shower is possible Saturday, a high of 77. Saturday night, partly cloudy, low temperature in the upper 50s. And for Father's Day, look for a mix of sun and clouds. I'm Severe Weather Team 9 meteorologist Jeff Exline.
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5: 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I'm Granger Smith, your host. We're going to talk about some things that went down on this day in history coming up, plus some Nashville news with Ann Hudson, stories about those country stars out there in Nashville and what they're up to. Hang tight for all of this early on a Friday. 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

It was on this day that the abolition of slavery was announced here in my home state of Texas. I'll tell you more about what went down, plus other things on this day in history coming up in two songs.

0: loves talking about history, and he's even got the diploma to prove it. 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
1: On this day, June the 19th, 1865, the abolition of slavery was announced in Texas on Juneteenth. 1905, the first Nickelodeon opened. 1953, Julius and Ether Rosenberg were executed for espionage. 2012, James Galifianakis, best known as Tony Soprano, died at just 51 years old. Some famous birthdays include rapper Macklemore, pop singer and dancer Paula Abdul, famous slugger Lou Gehrig, NBA great Dirk Nowitzki, and Kane Brown's wife Caitlin Brown. Those are just a few things that went down on this day in history.
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0: 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Love.

0: up bright and early because I'm heading to work. I got to go cook them bagels for all those people that want to come in at Panera Bread and eat bagels and have coffee. Don't want to disappoint anybody. And to listen to you guys. Thank you so much.
1: Gosh, that sounds like a very, very important job. A lot of people depend on you. Thanks for your service and thanks for listening to After Midnight.

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0: We've got someone who stays connected to Nashville just for you. Her name is Ann Hudson. Ann, what do you got coming up in Nashville news?
1: Well, Granger, did you see more details coming out about Jelly Roll and his split from his wife of 10 years? I got that story coming up in your Nashville news next.

0: Here's what's new in Nashville. Here's Ann Hudson.
1: As you know, details continue to come out about Jelly Roll and his split from his wife of 10 years, Bunny XO. He reportedly listed the separation date as May 9th and then filed a week later for divorce. The reason was listed as irreconcilable differences. But fans are saying they were speculating the split as Jelly Roll attended CMA Fest, not wearing his wedding ring, and Bunny XO had been doing more posts about relationships as of lately. So it looks like the writing was kind of on the wall. Oh, well, this is cool. You know Josh Turner's album, Your Man? It was like a career record. It went 3 times platinum, had 2 number one hits. And you know, it's been over 20 years since the album was released. So to celebrate, Josh is doing a reissue of the album in an expanded 20th anniversary edition. The digital release will add the bonus track, Hard Headed, along with 5 live tracks. And it comes out August 17th.
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10: Partly cloudy overnight tonight with low temperatures in the middle 50s. Friday, a mostly sunny sky, pleasant with a high of 77. Friday night, mostly clear, low 56. Saturday, a mix of sun and clouds. A spotty brief afternoon shower is possible Saturday, a high of 77. Saturday night, partly cloudy, low temperature in the upper 50s. And for Father's Day, look for a mix of sun and clouds. I'm Severe Weather Team 9 Meteorologist Jeff Exline.

We know the night shift isn't easy. That's why we're bringing the music and the meaning. Granger's with you all night with songs, stories, and conversations that keep it real. Thanks for being a part of the After Midnight family.

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6: What's up, everybody? 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That is you. Thank you for being here. Thank you for keeping the station right here. I'm honored to be with you, Granger Smith, your host of After Midnight. I've been asking this question. I've gotten some good answers, and I want to hear from you. What is one bill you would love to never have to pay again? 866-607-8383 is my number. I've got Earl Bibbles Jr., the country boy with a dumb criminal story.
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1: So my question this hour, and I want to hear from you on this, if you could not pay one bill for the rest of your life, what bill would that be? 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
1: 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That's a lot of money. $12,000 a year for some people. 866-607-8383.
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1: Hey, Granger Smith here. 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

So our topic this hour, I've been getting some really good answers from y'all, and I still want to hear from you. 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

0: 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I love your program. Stay on there. I need you to keep me awake sometimes.
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1: I'm Earl Dibbles Jr. I'm a country boy. I'm an honest boy, too, and crime don't pay. I got a story to prove it. There's this fella in Connecticut that's facing charges after stealing an ice cream truck that had $30,000 worth of frozen desserts inside. The victim says he was just delivering the ice cream when the truck was taken from the parking lot. Officers were eventually able to get him to stop on a highway exit ramp before peacefully taking him into custody. He's charged with first-degree larceny and larceny of a motor vehicle. And he must really like ice cream. He's dumb.
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13: 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Come join me this Father's Day on Rise Up Country. You're going to hear some fabulous Father's Day stories from Shaboozy, Harper Grace, Keith Urban, Tim McGraw, Dierks Bentley, Lainey Wilson, and Cole Swindell. 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
14: WTUZ Country weather.
15: Partly cloudy overnight tonight with low temperatures in the middle 50s. Friday, a mostly sunny sky, pleasant with a high of 77. Friday night, mostly clear, low 56. Saturday, a mix of sun and clouds. A spotty, brief afternoon shower is possible Saturday, a high of 77. Saturday night, partly cloudy, low temperature in the upper 50s. And for Father's Day, look for a mix of sun and clouds. I'm Severe Weather Team 9 meteorologist Jeff Exline.
2: 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One of the coolest guys I know, and you may know him too, Kanan Smith. 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

0: Going to the phone lines here, I want to hear from you. What is one bill you would love to never have to pay again?
1: I would like to get rid of the insurance bill. Got a girl from the south side, got braids in her hair. 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
6: Finally Friday, early risers. What's up? Welcome to After Midnight with me, your host, Granger Smith. So grateful you guys have made this America's favorite radio program. And I've got some good news besides that I want to read for you, hopefully put a smile on your face early on a Friday. And then Nashville news, Ann Hudson's going to have you covered on that. Stories about your favorite stars in Nashville and what they're up to. All of this coming up soon this hour. 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

Now, I know it's Friday, and that's already really good news, but how about a good news story to go on top of that? Hang on for two songs, and I'll share some with you.

0: truth. When 78-year-old Bob Platt was placed on dialysis due to his failing kidneys, his daughter Erica stepped up to donate hers. Despite his protests, the father and daughter recently underwent successful transplant surgery and are recovering well. Bob expressed deep gratitude for his daughter's selfless donation, and Erica is happy that her children will have their grandfather back in their lives.
1: Thank the Lord. 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

Last hour, I brought up this question. I've been getting some good calls, but I still want to hear from you. What is one bill you would love to never have to pay again? 866-607-8383.

0: What's up, Granger? It's Logan out in Charlotte picking up this garbage, trying to clean this place up. Love the show. I hope y'all have a great, blessed day.
1: What's up, Logan? You're doing good work out there, brother. Thank you for calling.

0: Ann is about to join us with another round of Nashville news. And what do you got coming up?
1: Oh, Granger, we always love seeing good things for Kenny Chesney because he's such a good person. I got a story coming up that's awesome for him in your Nashville news next.

0: news from Nashville's Music Row. It's Ann Hudson.
1: Well, this is so cool. Kenny Chesney is getting his own exhibit in the Country Music Hall of Fame. It'll be called Kenny Chesney, Living and Fast Forward. It's going to be on display at the Country Music Hall of Fame and Museum from July 23rd through June of 2027. It'll feature artifacts from throughout his life and his career, including instruments, awards, photographs, handwritten materials, stage-worn clothing, and personal memorabilia. Oh, well, this is cool. You know Josh Turner's album, Your Man? It was like a career record. It went 3 times platinum, had 2 number 1 hits, and you know it's been over 20 years since the album was released. So to celebrate, Josh is doing a reissue of the album in an expanded 20th anniversary edition. The digital release will add the bonus track, Hard Headed, along with 5 live tracks, and it comes out August 17th.
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16: Partly cloudy overnight tonight with low temperatures in the middle 50s. Friday, a mostly sunny sky, pleasant with a high of 77. Friday night, mostly clear, low 56. Saturday, a mix of sun and clouds. A spotty brief afternoon shower is possible Saturday, a high of 77. Saturday night, partly cloudy, low temperature in the upper 50s. And for Father's Day, look for a mix of sun and clouds. I'm Severe Weather Team 9 meteorologist Jeff Exline.
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Hey, thanks for sharing your Friday, or at least part of it, here with me on After Midnight, y'all. Before you take off and get that Friday started, let me remind you, God is great and He is worthy of our praise. I'm Granger Smith, coming to y'all from the Yee Yee Farm in Central Texas. If you want to hang out some more, we can. I'm going to be kicking off Mornings with Granger here in just a few minutes. That's on our new streaming channel called Yee Yee Radio. You can find that in the link of the bio of our Instagram at After Midnight Granger Smith, or just search for Yee Yee Radio.

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6: Fox News, I'm Chris DeMeo. Israel's military saying Friday its forces struck targets throughout southern Lebanon as Hezbollah reported intense fighting in the area, threatening the agreement between Iran and the United States to end the war. Meantime, planned talks between the U.S., Iran, Qatar, and Pakistan have been postponed. No word on when they'll be rescheduled. Democratic socialists making the pitch ahead of November's midterms.
7: We need and will take on Trump and his pathological lying. We're going to take on his racism, his authoritarianism.
6: Senator Bernie Sanders and New York Mayor Zoran Mamdani pitching for Democratic Socialists in New York. 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

0: Partly cloudy overnight tonight with low temperatures in the middle 50s. Friday, a mostly sunny sky, pleasant with a high of 77. Friday night, mostly clear, low 56. Saturday, a mix of sun and clouds, a spotty brief afternoon shower is possible. Saturday, a high of 77. Saturday night, partly cloudy, low temperature in the upper 50s. And for Father's Day, look for a mix of sun and clouds. I'm Severe Weather Team 9 meteorologist Jeff Exline.
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2: This is Janessa with the Ohio State University Extension in Holmes County, here to talk with you about some Ohio Department of Agriculture facts that reflect upon the impact of Ohio's ag industry and across the state. According to Ohio Department of Agriculture, there are 13 million acres of farmland in the Buckeye State, with more than 76,500 farms, and 98% of these are family-owned. Ohio ranks number one nationally in Swiss cheese production, second in egg production, fifth in soybeans, seventh in corn, eighth in maple syrup, and in hogs, and 10th in turkeys, beef, and winter wheat. There are 1,000 food processing companies in Ohio, and farmers grow or raise more than 200 different crops and livestock. Ohio ranks 11th in sheep and lamb inventory, 12th in milk production with 1,400 dairy farms, and Ohio's ag industry contributes $124 billion to the economy, and 1 in 8 people have a job connected to agriculture. Just some fun ag facts for you today.
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5: At this point in mid-June, 32% of the country with good to excellent pastures and rangelands, 39% very poor to poor. That doesn't sound particularly good, and it's not, but it is a one-point improvement in both of those categories from last week's numbers.
4: USDA meteorologist Brad Rippey notes the improvements in conditions in several southern and midwestern states for the period ending June 14th.
5: On the flip side, we still have a lot of drought-related issues across the Great Plains, despite some recent rainfall.
4: With 6 of 10 Great Plains and Rocky Mountain region states with very poor to poor pasture and rangeland condition ratings of 45% or greater, and similar conditions in some mid-Atlantic and southwestern states. I'm Rod Bain reporting for the U.S. Department of Agriculture in Washington, D.C.
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7: Good Friday morning, and thanks for joining us from the Ohio AgNet, the voice you know with the News You Trust studio, sponsored by BASF and Veltima Fungicide, proven number one for the toughest corn diseases with long-lasting residual when you need to be confident your fungicide will perform. I'm Dusty Sonnenberg reporting. Under clear skies, I've got 55 degrees on the barn thermometer. Yesterday turned out to be a breezy day, but beautiful outside. Today looks like more of the same. A couple quick programming notes and calendar reminders. Tune in during midday today. I'll be traveling to Van Wert County for the Ohio Field Leader Roadshow. We'll be at the farm of Mike and Kendra Heffelfinger. We'll talk about what the planting season's been like in Van Wert County and also the work of the Ohio Soybean Council. The Ohio Field Leader Roadshow is a project of the Ohio Soybean Council and your soybean checkoff. Then coming up on Monday, powered by Soy Biodiesel, I'll be traveling down to the Pinnacle Golf Club for the Ohio Farm Bureau Foundation's golf outing. We'll be there helping to raise funds for the foundation scholarships, grants, and programs that help enhance agricultural communities and support careers in agriculture. Taking a look at what's making agricultural headlines at OhioAgNet.com, the latest issue of the Ohio Field Leader Podcast is out. Now, in this episode of the podcast, I visit with Dr. Taylor Dill, who's Director of Research with the Ohio Soybean Council, and we're joined by Dr. Alyssa Essman, Assistant Professor and Weed Science Extension Specialist at the Ohio State University. We'll be discussing the unique weather variables that we've seen this year, and based on where you may be located, the impact that's had on weed management strategies. Dr. Essman also shares some management strategies to consider as we go into the summer months. Now, we also take some time to discuss the new labeling requirements as herbicides are registered and re-registered by the EPA as they fall in line with the Endangered Species Act and what the implications are for private and custom applicators. 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
8: Sunny and pleasant to finish the week. I'm Chief Meteorologist Ryan Martin. Quick forecast update here for Ohio. Nothing going on today. Not much going on tomorrow. I do think we have to probably keep an eye to the sky for a renegade, a scattered shower or two tomorrow, especially central and southern parts of the state. That's going to be an offshoot of a disturbance that's going to be trying to move through the Great Lakes region for your Saturday. But really not much happening down here. Sunday, we start with good sunshine, and then clouds will build. A monster storm system coming out of the central plains, moving across the central to western corn belt as we move it through Sunday, and that's going to can move right into our neck of the woods overnight Sunday night through Monday. Right now, penciling in anywhere from a half to 2 inches of rain. Some strong to severe thunderstorm action is possible in the northern half to northern third of the state. Behind that, we're dry for a couple of days. More rain late week. I'm Chief Meteorologist Ryan Martin.
7: Thanks, Ryan. Well, let's check in now with Joe Everett as he has an update on a veteran award program set up by Farm Bureau.
9: The American Farm Bureau is now accepting applications for its 2027 Veteran Farmer Award of Excellence. The award, supported by Farm Credit, recognizes military veterans and active duty service members who have demonstrated excellence in agriculture while making a positive impact in their communities. The winner will receive a $10,000 cash prize along with travel expenses to attend the Farm Bureau's convention in Charlotte, North Carolina next January. The American Farm Bureau Federation President Zippy DeVall says, "We're proud to shine a spotlight on veterans for their service to our nation and their meaningful contributions to agriculture and their communities." Last year's recipient was retired Army Command Sergeant Major Matthew Rutter of South Carolina. After serving 22 years in the military, Rutter helped launch programs that train veterans for careers in agriculture and assist with the transition to civilian life. Applications are due by September 1st, and the winner will be announced publicly on Veterans Day. For the Ohio AgNet, I'm Joe Everett reporting.
7: 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Stay tuned. We'll be back with more when the Ohio AgNet continues after this.
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11: We're continuing our conversation with Dr. Dee Jepson. She's a professor of agricultural safety and health at The Ohio State University. And as we talk about ag safety at this very important time of year, when, by the way, as temperatures increase in Ohio, so do accidents on the farm. And specifically around tractors, you know, growing up, all that we heard about was stay away from the PTO shaft. The PTO is really going to hurt you out there. And while still something to be keeping in mind, change a little bit when we look at statistics.
12: I love that you brought that up. And on the statistics right now, in today's current world, 2% of the fatalities are contributed to PTO. Now, what you're remembering and what some of our other generations will remember is 11%, 20%. We are continuing to drop in percentages for fatalities with PTOs. And when you think about why, I bet it's those engineering guards that they're putting on these tractors that the manufacturers are putting on because they know that they can save lives. And they are. That's starting to show up in our statistics. So that is one of the true success stories of having some engineering controls in place, that we don't tamper with that. We don't try to, you know, outsmart the safety device. And we'll leave that in place, and please, you know, always respect those safety devices, because they are there to save our fingers, save our lives.
11: What a great success story there. You know, there's always, of course, improvement to be done, but my goodness, that is quite a drop in a statistic. I would also like to ask about, you have one over here that it is a notably high number as we're looking at this graph of how fatalities are broken down. Runover, what does that entail, and how can we prevent that?
12: So runovers are just that, where a tractor or a piece of machinery has either backed over someone, or a person has fallen off the machinery and then gets run over by the equipment. When you think about who comes out to our fields and our farms, our children want to come out. Maybe you have people that are bringing you food and they don't know where to park or what to do, and they seem like they're always in the way, right? So if we have these designated spots, or when equipment is moving, that we don't approach equipment until it completely shuts down, or that driver has acknowledged that he or she in the operator seat sees the person on the ground. Children, we had a fatality just last fall out with the combine, and that one was so tragic because that young life, 5 years old, she didn't know. She, you know, the last time we saw her, she was in the seat of the tractor or the combine. And now all of a sudden, grain buggies are being moved around, field equipment is being moved around, and they can't find the daughter. And she did not survive her injuries. And so I don't bring that up as hard, but these are statistics that, you know, we continually see, and you think, well, nobody will get run over. Well, when you see that 18% of our fatalities in Ohio, these are Ohio farmers, are contributed to tractor runovers. So let's slow down when we come in and out of the driveways, be cognizant of who might be in our surroundings as well. We do a fun game at day camps, where we will put a farm operator, an adult, up in the operator's seat. And then we will take 10 kids and say, go touch a piece of this tractor. You have to have your hand on it and go find a spot. Now we'll put a baler, we'll put a disc, we'll put a piece of implement with that tractor. And so then we tell the farmer, okay, open your eyes and count how many kids you can see from where you're sitting. And of course, you can't see the ones that are right there at your real well, which is kind of right where the steps are. And you can't see the ones right immediately in front of you. And sometimes, you know, in certain spots right behind you. And so this is a two-way message for the kids. They can't see you. You need to make eye contact with that operator till they tell you it's safe to come. And then for the adult, it's like kids are everywhere, or maybe spouses that are bringing you meals, or your parents that are checking on you in the fields. Like, keep an eye on, you know, out for pedestrians. When you see a vehicle pull up, know that there's probably people that have come out to see you.
11: Dr. Dee Jepson joining us here today. She's professor of agricultural safety and health at The Ohio State University, and this is the Ohio AgNet.
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7: And thanks, Gary. Let's catch up now with Ty Higgins as he takes a look at the SEED Act.
15: The Strengthening Economic and Energy Development Act, otherwise known as the SEED Act, aims to reinstate a $1 per gallon biodiesel tax credit to support the biofuel sector and help lower diesel prices. The SEED Act would also extend the Section 40A biodiesel tax credit, which expired in 2024, through 2029. Gary Hogeveen is Executive Vice President of Pilot Company. He talks about how quickly fleets, families, and farmers might feel the impact in prices at the pump should the SEED Act be passed.
16: We believe in our calculations that across the country, nearly $2 billion of higher diesel prices have been in effect per year since the expiration of this policy in 2024. So right there, you can do the math. $2 billion is a lot of money. And we believe that the comparison of the current tax policy to the old tax policy that we're trying to get back, i.e. the 40A tax policy, the vast majority of the tax credit in 40A gets passed along ultimately directly to consumers because of the way that the policy works. It happens closer to the consumer than the current policy, which isn't working as well, which is applied closer to the producer. So the net effect all the way to the families of Ohio is much better in 40A than it is in the current tax policy.
15: You can watch our entire conversation at Ohio AgNet TV on YouTube and at OhioAgNet.com. I'm Ty Higgins reporting.
7: Thanks, Ty. Taking a look at your livestock news, yesterday the USDA released their June 1 cattle on feed report. Now, if you just want the cliff notes, cattle on feed were up 2% from a year ago. Placements were down 10%. Cattle and calves on feed for the slaughter market in the United States for feedlots with a capacity of 1,000 head or more totaled 11.7 million head on June 1st. The inventory was 2% above what it was a year ago, according to the USDA's National Ag Statistics Service. Placements in feedlots during May totaled 1.7 million head, 10% below 2025, and net placements were at 1.65 million head. Now, during May, placements of cattle and calves weighing less than 600 pounds were 320,000 head. The 600 to 699 pounders were at 240,000 head. 7 to 799 pounds were at 400,000 head, while the 800 to 899 pounders were at 444,000 head. The 900 to 999 pound animals were at 225,000 head, and the 1,000 pounds or greater were at 75,000 head. So marketings of fed cattle during May totaled 1.55 million head. That's 12% below where they were a year ago, and marketings were the second lowest for May since the series began back in 1996. Let's take a look at what's impacting the grain markets. Today's A Market Analysis is brought to you by the Louis Dreyfus Company. Excited to bring a brand new soybean crush facility to Upper Sandusky, Ohio. Learn more about marketing your soybeans with LDC at 574-566-2113.
8: Grain markets finishing lower on your Thursday, and I can guarantee you this, markets cannot lose more today. That's because markets are closed today in observance of the Juneteenth holiday. So yesterday was the last trade for the week. I think that was part of the problem yesterday. Risk coming off the table ahead of a three-day weekend. And remember, we are closer and closer now to the big seedings report that comes out June 30th and a stocks report as well. Yesterday, the market was abuzz about weather. The summer climate forecast came out of NOAA and it's non-threatening. The seasonal trends held ahead of the long weekend. Corn, bean, and wheat futures were lower mostly on speculative selling due to the drop in spot crude oil prices. Crude was down $1.50 to $2, trading below $74 for a time yesterday. We also had a fresh lack of Chinese demand there on Dragon Boat holiday. I'm Ryan Martin.
7: Thanks, Ryan. Let's take a look now at how your markets closed yesterday. Now, a note, the markets are closed today in observance of the Juneteenth holiday. They will reopen, though, coming up on Sunday evening for overnight trade. But at the close, July corn was down 3.5 cents at $4.17.5. July soybeans were down 9.25 at $11.22.75. And wheat for July down 7, $6.05.75. 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
7: Partly cloudy overnight tonight with low temperatures in the middle 50s. Friday, a mostly sunny sky, pleasant with a high of 77. Friday night, mostly clear, low 56. Saturday, a mix of sun and clouds, a spotty brief afternoon shower is possible. Saturday, a high of 77. Saturday night, partly cloudy, low temperature in the upper 50s. And for Father's Day, look for a mix of sun and clouds. I'm Severe Weather Team 9 meteorologist Jeff Exline.
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was real. Neither one of us looking for three little words, unless those three words were do not disturb. Checkout was supposed to be noon, but we slept until 3:00.

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5: News. I'm Sue Guzman. Peace negotiations between the U.S., Iran, Qatar, and Pakistan set for today in Switzerland have been postponed. It comes after the White House announced Vice President J.D. Vance would not be attending. President Trump Thursday had outlined his stipulation.
6: In a Truth Social post, President Trump stressed, quote, "We expect a complete ceasefire on all fronts, including Lebanon, Hezbollah, and Israel." Vice President J.D. Vance also lashed out at Israel, warning its leaders not to, quote, "attack the only powerful ally they have left."
5: Fox's Chandley Painter. Israel launching an intense series of attacks Friday into southern Lebanon. 4 IDF soldiers killed, 16 people died in Israeli airstrikes. And U.S. Southern Command says it's launched another lethal strike on a ship operated by a designated terrorist organization in the eastern Pacific. Officials say 3 male narco-terrorists were killed. 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
7: A pair of accused cocaine dealers pled guilty to felonies in Tuscarawas County Common Pleas Court this month. Good Friday morning, 6:01 and 54 degrees from the WTUZ Newsroom. I'm Mary Alice. 27-year-old Colin Brogan of Dover was initially indicted in January on 5 counts, including a first-degree felony possession of cocaine charge. Tuscarawas County Sheriff Detective and Lead Drug Task Force Commander Cole Morris said a sting operation caught Brogan selling drugs within 1,000 feet of Dover Avenue Elementary School.
8: It was brought to attention that there was some illegal substances being sold by Mr. Brogan, so an investigation took place, and we ultimately completed that investigation doing some controlled drug buys.
7: Supreme Court appointed Judge Edward O'Farrell this week, approving a settlement agreement that reduced the first-degree felony charge and removed any mandatory prison sentence. The potential sentence on the 5 reduced charges range from 6 to 36 months, and those charges include third- and fourth-degree felony trafficking and possession of cocaine charges, and he is set to be sentenced on July 28th. The village of Denison is praising several firefighter and EMTs for their quick response that saved a life. A proclamation was read during Wednesday's monthly meeting recognizing Patrick Harrington, George Flanagan, and Assistant Chief James Shamel.
9: Whereas on May 6, 2026 at 10:54 p.m., Denison Fire EMS personnel were advised of an unresponsive male patient on Johnson Avenue. Responded immediately and began providing emergency medical care on the male patient.
7: And the patient was transported to Cleveland Clinic Union Hospital. He survived the CVA or stroke diagnosis thanks to those immediate actions of those EMTs. A local thespian group is opening Jesus Christ Superstar in Denison Village Hall's Railroaders Auditorium on the third floor. The Waterford Players founder Laura Gray says the goal of the nonprofit is to bring performing art opportunities to southern Tuscarawas County. Opening night of the group's first musical production is on this Friday at 7 p.m. The show will go on again Saturday at 7 o'clock and then Sunday at 3 p.m.
10: Lots of costume changes, and it's technically a rock opera, so nonstop music. There's no spoken lines. It's all music. So they have worked so, so very hard for this show.
7: Tickets are $20 per person and can be purchased online through a link on the Waterford Players Facebook page. At the door, tickets will also be available. Gray also commends those volunteer cast for their work in rehearsals.
10: It's a really incredible cast. They have worked really hard to put it together because we have around 20. So all of them, except for Jesus and Judas, everyone is playing 2 to 5 characters in the show.
7: And she does note that this production may not be suitable for all ages, since it does depict the crucifixion of Jesus along with physical violence. And since that group is a nonprofit, anyone who would like to donate to that 501c3 or get involved can check them out on social media. World shares were mixed on this Friday, and U.S. futures declined as optimism over the U.S.-Iran deal to end their war was dimmed by the postponement of high-stakes talks on reopening negotiations over Iran's nuclear program and getting oil moving through the Strait of Hormuz. Planned talks in Switzerland between Iran and the United States over their efforts to reach a permanent end to the war were delayed, while Israel's military said its forces struck targets throughout southern Lebanon overnight as Hezbollah reported intense fighting in the area. Elsewhere, markets in Hong Kong, Shanghai, and Taiwan were closed for the Dragon Boat Festival. U.S. markets are going to be closed on this Friday for Juneteenth. That's a look at news here on WTUZ. Don't forget to follow us on Facebook to stay up to date on everything happening here in Z Country. From the newsroom, I'm Mary Alice. Let's check out the Valley Forecast.
1: Good morning, everybody. Sunny skies to start off your day with partly cloudy skies as we head into the afternoon. A stray shower can't be ruled out as well for the afternoon, and a little bit of a breeze. Temperatures into the middle 70s tonight. Mostly clear skies as we head through the evening. Notice that breeze continuing out of the west with low temperatures dropping into the middle 50s. I'm meteorologist Emma Keegan with WTOV 9.
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4: 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Yeah.

Chevy Silverado, it's Bailey Zimmerman, starting off your Z Country Morning Show on this Friday, June 19th, all brought to you by Sarshone Chrysler Dodge Jeep and Ram in Dalton. Happy Friday, everybody. We finally made it heading towards the weekend. And good morning, everybody. Conley remains out today, but don't worry, we'll still keep you entertained all morning long from 6 to 10, thanks to Sarshone with some of your favorite country hits, as well as updates from all around our area and beyond. Chance to win a $25 gift card to Bell Stores also on the way. Plenty of good stuff coming up, like this Amish Door Country Classic. It's the one and only Randy Travis, and it's Deeper Than the Holler, 99.9 WTUZ.

0: Fantastic stuff there from Randy Travis, released back in 1988, Deeper Than the Holler. It's time for the news you need to know to start things off on this Friday, June 19th, as we take a look around the world and some of the things that are happening. The Supreme Court ruled yesterday that a longtime federal ban on gun ownership for people who use illegal drugs cannot be applied to a Texas man who smoked marijuana several times a week. The decision was unanimous 9-0, and it now sets new limits on prosecuting gun owners just for having a history of drug use, and it was welcomed by millions of cannabis users who had to give up guns or risk up to 15 years in prison. Justice Neil Gorsuch wrote that drug use alone is not enough to send someone to prison or force them to give up firearms for life. More than 40 states have legalized marijuana in some form, but it is still illegal under federal law. The ACLU and the National Rifle Association both praised the decision, and gun safety groups said most of the law still stands as a common sense public safety measure. Now, part of the aspect that wasn't discussed there that clearly makes a lot of sense is they're talking about drug use, not drug possession, drug paraphernalia, things along those lines. But just because it is proven that somebody has used recreational or other drugs does not necessarily automatically bar them from gun ownership. On to the next one. Comedian Carlos Mencia is now facing felony tax charges in California. The Los Angeles District Attorney announced yesterday that Mencia, whose real name is Ned Arnell Holness, is accused of failing to report $8.7 million in income over a six-year period. He called Mencia one of California's biggest tax scofflaws and said the state's tax board sent him 78 notices about unfiled returns between 2019 and 2024. If convicted of all counts that he faces, Mencia could be spending more than 10 years in prison, plus back taxes and interest that would nearly double what he currently owes. What's the old saying? Nothing certain in life except death and taxes? I don't know how if you got 78 notices over that six-year period that somehow you are going to use the argument, well, I didn't know about it. So we'll wait and see what happens out in California. And finally, a 21-year-old man, this is an update from a story we had earlier in the week, a 21-year-old man has been charged with a hate crime, arson, and other offenses after a cross was set on fire in a Chicago park, according to local police. Merlin Liu admitted to a TV station this week that he was behind the cross burning in Grant Park on June 9th. Now, he insisted he was protesting President Donald Trump and was not using the cross as a symbol of hate. Police charged him with four felonies and four misdemeanors, including a hate crime and burning a cross to intimidate. Liu said he understood why it was taken that way and apologized, but said that was not his intent and that his protest had nothing to do with race. He said he was protesting the ruling class and Christian nationalists who support Trump. Someone later placed a large glass heart reading resilient where that burning cross had stood. I'm not going to even dive into the idea of, well, his intent was, look, we unfortunately know what the symbol of a burning cross represents from decades and decades ago. This is not something, I mean, you got attention, man, but you probably didn't get the attention that you wanted, and I don't really see any argument out of that. So we'll see what kind of criminal charges or what kind of time he gets behind bars or anything along those lines. That is a look at the news you need to know to start off this Friday, June 19th, a busy Friday as always. Next hour, we give away a $25 gift card to Bell Stores. We've got Big Z Sports Minute updates with baseball news, and that's about it. Maybe some golf news. Not a whole bunch going on right now. Of course, we'll also remind you where you need to go while you're waiting for the next season in high school athletics with Big Z Sports. Mary will be with us in studio for the latest news headlines, and we've got a lot of great stuff coming up, including birthdays and anniversaries, and a little segue into your weekend. I know that you are all excited about that. I am as well. This is 99.9 WTUZ.
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0: Feels like home, it's Parmalee. Right before your first Big Z Sports Minute this morning. 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
0: There's a whole lot of baseball updates, and it's some pretty good updates overall. Last night in baseball, the Cleveland Guardians got back to their winning ways as picking up that victory last night. It was topping the Milwaukee Brewers 4-2, and it was Parker Messick on the mound who was electric in that start as he allowed only two runs, striking out nine in six innings of work. And that's the bottom line, because Parker Messick said so. Don't worry, I couldn't find the button. That's why I was delaying there. Travis Bezzana, David Fry, and Kyle Manzardo all logged home runs in Cleveland's 40th win this season. The Guards remain tied with the White Sox atop the AL Central standings. A new series down in Houston against the Astros starts tonight at 8:10. Tanner Bybee will get the start. And you can tune in for all the Guardians action on our sister station, WJER 100.9 FM. The Cincinnati Reds are back in action at 7:05 this evening in the Big Apple, so they'll be taking on the New York Yankees. Brett Loader starts against Cam Schlitter, who sits tied for second among all qualifying pitchers in baseball with an ERA of 1.82 this year for the Yankees. The Reds will be the heavy underdog, sitting 10.5 back in the NL Central. Meanwhile, the Pittsburgh Pirates are up in the mountains in Colorado against the Rockies tonight at 8:40. Bubba Chandler is on the bump against Kyle Freeland. The Buccos are the favorite tonight and lead the season series against Colorado, and they'll be entering off of a series win over the Athletics. And an update for the U.S. Open, one of the few golf updates that we will have. American Wyndham Clark has a four-shot lead, but the U.S. Open play that got suspended yesterday due to the weather issues that are ongoing. There was even a delay to start things due to fog, about a two-hour delay to get things rolling. See what happens with the end of round one into round two coming up later on today. That's a look at Friday Big Z Sports, brought to you by TMK Valley Propane.
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3: Happy Friday morning, everybody. Next hour will be your chance to win a $25 gift card to Bell Stores. This hour, Mary's going to be joining me here in studio shortly, bringing you updates of the latest news and a look around Z Country. As we go further beyond that, I've got an update for a state not far away from us about a potential ban on smart glasses. A ice cream cartel is something else we're going to be talking about. And if you're feeling the woes of trying to afford that social life and you're in that Gen Z population, have no fears, because we've got tips on how to help things out with that. 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
5: Good morning, everybody. Sunny skies to start off your day with partly cloudy skies as we head into the afternoon. A stray shower can't be ruled out as well for the afternoon, and a little bit of a breeze. Temperatures into the middle 70s tonight. Mostly clear skies as we head through the evening. Notice that breeze continuing out of the west with low temperatures dropping into the middle 50s. I'm meteorologist Emma Keegan with WTOV9.
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7: And a look at your Z Country news. 27-year-old Colin Brogan of Dover was initially indicted back in January on 5 counts, including a first-degree felony possession of cocaine charge. And he has pled guilty to felonies in Tuscarawas County Common Police Court this month, with Tuscarawas County Sheriff, Detective, and Lead Drug Task Force Commander Cole Morris saying a sting operation had caught Brogan selling drugs within 1,000 feet of Dover Avenue Elementary School. And for the settlement agreement, it did reduce the first-degree felony charge for Brogan, removing any mandatory prison sentence. A potential sentence on the 5 reduced charges now range from 6 to 36 months. And Brogan is set to be sentenced on July 28th. The 57th production of Trumpet in the Land is opening on this Friday with curtain time at 8:30 p.m. General Manager Margaret Bonamico says the story depicts the story of Shenbrun Village, about its founding, and then also the massacre at Jonathan Hutton. She says the show does feature a lot of elements like music, dance, and drama. Tickets are available at the box office after 5 p.m. That's a look at headlines. Head over to WTUZ.com for more local news. 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
1: Happy Friday again, everybody, and good morning, Mary.
2: Good morning.
1: She was not late on the draw coming in here, but it's a brief sports update, so she's like, oh, it's my time?
2: Yeah. Okay, well, here we go. No, I was trying to get that Trumpet and the Land story together since it's opening night.
1: Since it's a whole thing, yeah. You know. Very cool. If you have never been there before, we highly, highly recommend going to see it. 54th year?
2: 57th.
1: 57th year. Holy cow. Yeah. I just said that yesterday during center stage, and I couldn't remember. Very cool stuff. And for our sister station, WJER, you might recognize somebody who's on stage.
2: He's actually in more production stuff.
1: Now.
2: Yeah, he's behind the scenes.
1: I thought he also had him.
2: Oh, maybe.
1: You will hear him.
2: Okay.
1: Anyway, if you don't know what we're talking about, just go to Trumpet and Land. You'll figure it out. Anyway, let's go westward to Illinois.
2: Okay.
1: This is an interesting update related to some technology and a bill that state legislators are now introducing. They have introduced something that could make the state the first to ban the use of smart glasses by people behind the wheel of a car.
2: Hmm.
1: So you've heard about, I want to say it's like Google, not Lens, because that's the thing you have on your phone, but, you know, smart glasses are a thing, wearable technology.
2: Yeah, I forget what they're called now.
1: House Bill 4843 aims to expand the term electronic device under the law, which would now also include smart glasses. Other states have proposed the prohibition of head-mounted portable electronic devices, but none of those proposals have reached the floor of the House or the Senate. Interestingly enough, though, the Illinois bill that's now been introduced does not differentiate between display and non-display glasses.
2: Hmm.
1: And I'm assuming display and non-display. Display glasses, I would imagine, does take up a decent amount of your field of view.
2: I would
1: assume non-display doesn't do that.
2: Yeah, maybe it's just audio. I don't really know how they work.
1: Maybe I don't know.
2: There's different versions of it, but good on them, actually, for coming up with a bill that actually makes sense.
1: Yeah, it's something that could be pertinent.
2: Yeah, because I'm just thinking of, we go back to the movie I, Robot a lot, but, you know, he's in his car, and he's, like, doing whatever on the windshield. Imagine that in glasses.
1: Which is kind of close to, not as bad as Tesla has. Well, because, you know, here's the thing, some modern cars have heads-up displays on your windshield.
2: All
1: it displays down on the glass near the bottom of your field of view, just above where you would have your normal speedometer, tachometer, things like that. That's what it displays, is it's a digital thing. And they make the argument it's the same as like looking at a physical dash, which that's fine. I can understand that. But if we're talking about something that pops up in your field of view, because display glasses do have the screen in the full field of view, the non-display, it's kind of down off the corner, like just off to the side or something. That's still distracting enough, because if you think about field of vision, far out in front of you.
2: Oh, absolutely.
1: If you move, if you're focusing, well, you and I both wear glasses. Mm-hmm. If you look just like to the bottom left of your glasses, think how far your eyes have moved and how lack of field of vision you have in front of you. So I think this is a good idea.
2: I think so, too.
1: Now, I don't know how they're going to implement this. I don't know how they're going to enforce this.
2: Right. Well, it would be the same with like our hands-free.
1: True.
2: True. If you are, because I'm sure they have a distinct look to the sunglasses, or not sunglasses, but the whatever. I don't really know.
1: They used to. They're looking a lot more just straight up glasses these days.
2: Mm.
1: And my wife, who I've talked about as an attorney, and she has brought up, because she deals with a lot of traffic cases and stuff. She said, I know it's a hands-free law, but she goes, don't even have your phone in your lap. Because even if it's in your lap and like your if you look down, that's the same idea as being right there in your hands. Because you still pass people who have their hand on the steering wheel and have their phone up on top of the steering wheel. And I'm like, you people, why are you doing this?
2: They brought it up into their field of vision.
1: Well, it's okay. I can see what's behind the phone. Oh, really? You have Superman X-ray vision, apparently.
2: So, yeah.
1: All right. Elsewhere, going to Japan.
2: Okay.
1: And there's an investigation into some of our favorite frozen desserts, or rather, the black market related to those.
2: Hmm.
1: Some are calling it, in Japan, the ice cream cartel. On Tuesday, the country's Fair Trade Commission raided six big frozen dessert makers, suspecting that they had teamed up to push prices higher. Collusion!
2: Oh, wow. No, not in business.
1: No, that's never happened before.
2: No.
1: Monopolies aren't really a thing, it's just a board game.
2: No.
1: Officials believe senior staff at the companies held meetings and traded emails for years to line up the timing and size of their price hikes. So basically, everybody gets a little cut, a little extra...
2: Just a little something.
1: You get that extra scoop, so to speak.
2: Yeah.
1: Many bumps were around 10 yen, or about 6 cents per item. So not so much that you would necessarily notice that much, but there was a pattern that started developing. Reports say flagship treats like Meiji and Morinaga milk rose in step four... Step four, but times? Oh, rose in step... four times between 2022 and 2025. So again, like I was saying, a pattern. Meiji and Glico both said they take it seriously and will cooperate fully with the investigation. Sure they will. It is the first time the commission has dug into the ice cream industry. And the reason that they did that, it hit a record 663 billion yen, or about 4 billion U.S. dollars, last year as hot summers boosted demand. So all of a sudden they started noticing that kind of stuff.
2: Yeah.
1: Shoppers told reporters they just want their ice cream to cost less. They really don't care about this. And I get that. Hey, if you want your ice cream to cost less, just go down the road to our friends at Miller's Creamery.
2: Yeah, there you go.
1: Simple as that, really. It's painfully obvious sometimes.
2: Yeah.
1: When you see like big major corporations and price jumps and everything, it's annoying. Because there's not really much you can do about it, but like if there's only a few, like a handful of big major manufacturers or, you know, well, the ones who own or run these this certain sector that they're in.
2: Yeah.
1: You see them almost all rise in unison. Well, we have to match our competitors. No, you're not.
2: No, no. Yeah, it's, I mean, there is something that you can do, but everyone would have to cooperate in doing it by not purchasing said item.
1: That's also true. And over in Japan, look, I'm just saying, have you ever homemade your ice cream?
2: Oh, that's good.
1: Yeah, it's really good. And it's not actually that complicated.
2: No, it's not.
1: It's very simple and it's tastes better oftentimes. You can tell the difference between like super heavily processed ice cream and some good fresh ice cream.
2: Yeah.
1: Milk, cream, sugar, salt, ice.
2: Yeah, that's pretty much it.
1: And that's pretty much, and flavoring how you want to.
2: Yeah.
1: And please, if you're making vanilla, don't over-flavor it because you're going to know.
2: Yeah.
1: Vanilla's strong. All right, the last thing we have here relates to Gen Z. And because they're, you know, in their 20s right now and they're the younger generation, a lot of them have to have their social life, right?
2: Oh, absolutely.
1: When you're younger, you have to have that lively social life. Well, rising costs and maybe not so much rising wages for Gen Z, have made them go give some suggestions on how to afford your social life.
2: Okay.
1: The funny thing is these are also common sense, but they do bear reminding. The top suggestion, according to Gen Zers, is suggesting free or low-cost activities to go enjoy rather than go out and spend big bucks. What?
2: That's revolutionary.
1: Who would have thought?
2: Good job, Gen Z.
1: Yeah. The next suggestion was order cheaper menu items. What?
2: Wow.
1: You don't need the incredibly overpriced designer thing? That's amazing. The next one, eat at home or bring their own food items to events. I agree. Just make sure that you are allowed to do that first.
2: Yeah, that would be good.
1: Or just budget ahead of time.
2: Yeah, that's what I usually do if we're going to go somewhere like vacation or out of whatever. I'm like, or, you know, even to like a festival.
1: Yeah.
2: I'm like, okay, this is going to cost me this much.
1: Food is going to be your big thing that probably drives up your cost. Host gatherings at home. Yeah, I did not realize this, but that is so much less prevalent these days. I remember like being a teenager, and it's probably because I was a teenager, but all the time we'd go to someone's house and just hang out, and that was all we did.
2: I feel like it's usually, let's go to a restaurant.
1: Yeah, now it's like you go somewhere else. Why? Yeah, just go to the house. I think it's because the house, when you get older, is your detox zone.
2: Maybe.
1: It's your space.
2: Maybe, but I mean, why are you having people over that you don't enjoy?
1: Well, that's just,
2: and the nice thing about having people over is you can do more like a potluck thing, so you're not footing the bill for everything. Everybody brings stuff over.
1: Yeah, and even if you're the guy or the girl who brings over just a bag of chips or something,
2: good
1: or,
2: on you.
1: Fine, that's fine. You're contributing.
2: I like wavy.
1: There you go. I like sour cream and onion.
2: Oh, that's good too.
1: next, walk, take public transportation, or carpool to events. Yeah, I know some people who adamantly refuse to carpool to things, and I just don't understand it.
2: Yeah.
1: Like, my wife and I will go so far out of our way just to make sure we only have one vehicle. Like, if we were going and doing our separate thing, we will figure out a way to make sure we only have one vehicle at the event, because it's annoying otherwise. Instead of heading out to the bar, stay at home or bring your own drinks. You can't do that at a bar. But
2: yeah, just bring in a cooler at the bar.
1: That's slightly frowned upon. You can't roll your Yeti into there. They will have questions. And the last one, buy fewer drinks when you go out.
2: Shocker.
1: Yeah, also that's also kind of ties into the whole drink responsibly thing.
2: Yeah, that too.
1: I don't know. And, so, like I said, they're mostly common sense, but they bear reminding because we as humans are imperfect.
2: Mm-hmm.
1: We forget, and we sometimes like the flashy things. It's the modern way. What would be the modern way of describing it? I know for like Conway's time, it would have been keeping up with the Joneses. It's the same idea, but I don't know. It's changed.
2: Yeah, I don't know. I know for like at least my upper millennial generation, mm-hmm. it would have been keeping up with the Kardashians.
1: Oh, Lord.
2: I feel like for Gen Z, it's just keeping up with social media.
1: Yeah, I don't know. It's, you know, whoever the most popular influencer is. Sorry, what? It's not influencer. What is it, Mary?
2: Unregulated social media poster.
1: Thank you. It's probably that version. I have no idea who they are.
2: Yeah, because you only see like all these snippets of their life, and you're like, wow, look at the house that they have. And they forgot to tell you that they rented the house for that one video.
1: They not only do they do that, I've always pointed out to people, like, I just can't believe they've got that big house. They have big debt. That's what they have right now.
2: Yeah, and look, they have like no furniture in that big house.
1: Because they're house poor.
2: Huh.
1: That's a subject for another time. Well,
2: And one final thing, you know, you don't have to drink to have a social life.
1: No.
2: Like, I mean, if you're going out and you don't have the money, it's okay to only do one drink or not drink alcohol at all.
1: Mm-hmm.
2: Get some water.
1: Being the DD for things, you'd be amazed. You're still going to have a great time.
2: Yeah.
1: And start looking into some things. If the only way you can have a good time in a social setting is with drinks,
2: need to change it up.
1: Yeah, there's... I don't want to say you need help, but there's other avenues that you can go, for sure. Well, thank you so much, Mary. She's got news coming up at 7. Let's have a long block of country. Why not? On the way, Cody Johnson takes a spin on a Chicks classic. Trace Adkins after that. First, though, something a little more new. Jason Aldean's latest, Don't Tell on Me. 99.9 WTUZ. It's your Z Country Morning Show.

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2: Fox News, I'm CJ Papa, Vice President J.D. Vance, not traveling to Switzerland for the next round of talks with Iran, the White House citing logistical issues.
3: White House official tells this to Fox News, the plans for upcoming technical talks have not been finalized, and the U.S. delegation has been prepared to depart at the first available opportunity. We look forward to beginning technical talks as soon as possible.
2: That's Fox's Doug Luzader. President Trump describing the path to a peace deal with Iran while speaking to the Axios show hosted by Mark Caputo.
4: You had talked about you only wanted unconditional surrender. And
5: well,
4: the MOU doesn't look like unconditional surrender.
5: Well, it really probably is unconditional surrender.
4: It is?
5: I think so.
2: Israel's military says its forces hammered targets in parts of southern Lebanon and reports four of its soldiers were killed in fighting in that area. 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
6: A new restaurant is coming to downtown Dover, and the city is helping those owners spruce up the new location. Good Friday morning, just before 7:02 and 54 degrees from the WTUZ Newsroom. I'm Mary Alice. Tribute Bistro is moving into the former Factory Street Pub and Grill on North Tuscarawas Avenue. City Council this week approved a $4,100 bed tax grant for the restaurant to make exterior improvements to the 100-plus-year-old building. Mayor Schenck knows this, the city distributes about five of these kinds of grants each year to support local businesses and organizations.
7: Yeah, we want people to apply for these dollars. Every year I go through downtown Dover and I pass out a flyer letting people know that it's available. And I think if you really look at over for the last 10 years we've been doing it, it's had a lot of significant impact on signage, on paint and restoration and improvements. And it's also helped nonprofits fund projects that maybe they otherwise couldn't do.
6: And the grants in the city of Dover are funded by the bed taxes collected from their local hotels. The 57th production of Trumpet in the Land is opening on this Friday, and General Manager Margaret Bonamico says the story depicts the telling of Schönbrunn Village.
8: David Zeisberger and the Moravian missionaries that came to this area during the 1700s at the request of the Delaware. About the founding of Schönbrunn and the massacre that took place at Gnadenhütten, sadly at the hands of the American militiaman Colonel David Williamson.
6: And she does note that it will feature a lot of elements like music, dance, and drama.
9: There's nothing like a show outdoors with the stars and a nice night. The outdoors also provides us the opportunity to be able to do special effects that you just could never do in an indoor facility.
6: Tickets will be available at the box office after 5 p.m. Curtain time is at 8:30 p.m. Travel Tusk tickets can also be used on this opening night, and those tickets provide Tuscarawas County residents free admission. Travel Tusk tickets can be found at the Tuscarawas County Convention and Visitors Bureau. Trumpet in the Land has many show dates over the next several months, and for those details, go to trumpetintheland.com. Denison officials are hoping by changing a room name, it will spark more interest as they prepare to host a performance. As several years ago, administration cleaned out the top floor of Village Hall, and it has since been turned into an open room with a stage. Mayor Greg DiDonato asked council to consider a name change from Railroaders Room, and they ultimately settled on Railroaders Auditorium. And now, thanks to many upgrades, the play Jesus Christ Superstar will be performed on this Friday, Saturday, and Sunday. The Waterford Players is a nonprofit group working to increase performing arts opportunities in southern Tuscarawas County. Founder Laura Gray says the production will be on the third floor of Denison Village Hall.
10: And the really exciting thing about this, it's not only our first musical, it will also be the first production that we're putting on in a very upgraded theatrical space. It's lots of costume changes, and it's technically a rock opera, so nonstop music. There's no spoken lines. It's all music.
6: Gray says for Friday and Saturday performances, they both start at 7 p.m. Sundays will be at 3 p.m. Doors open half an hour prior and seating is general. And tickets are $20 and can be pre-purchased by finding the link on the Waterford Players Facebook page. Some tickets may be available at the door. And Gray does note that this production may not be suitable for all ages since it does depict the crucifixion of Jesus along with physical violence. That's going to wrap things up for news this hour here on WTUZ. Don't forget to head over to WTUZ.com to find additional details on all your local news. From the Z Country Newsroom, I'm Mary Alice.
11: Good morning, everybody. Sunny skies to start off your day with partly cloudy skies as we head into the afternoon. A stray shower can't be ruled out as well for the afternoon, and a little bit of a breeze. Temperatures into the middle 70s tonight. Mostly clear skies as we head through the evening. Notice that breeze continuing out of the west with low temperatures dropping into the middle 50s. I'm meteorologist Emma Keegan with WTOV 9.
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1: I kind of think so. You had me at prizes, though.
0: Well, that's fair enough. Speaking of those prizes, today's daily winner gets an appetizer from the Texas Roadhouse. A dozen cookies from Liddy's Cakes and Cookies.
2: Woo-hoo!
0: 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All those daily winners, then, on Monday, will be in a drawing for the weekly prizes of two entrees from the Texas Roadhouse. A dozen donuts from Rod's Donuts.
3: Donuts.
0: And a $10 gift card to Miller's Creamery. 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Mary, why don't you go ahead and start us off?
1: Yeah, I'm going to start us off with a 6th birthday out of Dover. Happy birthday to Riley Johnson.
0: Hey, also of Dover, it is Logan Ladrack's birthday. And the note just says, happy birthday. Simple as that. Logan, we hope you have a great day.
1: Yeah, and I'm going up to Canton now as we are celebrating Josh Nepsa. Says happy birthday to my oldest, although I never can remember how old you are. Love you bunches and bunches of peanut butter crunches.
0: Okay.
1: That's perfect.
0: That's a fantastic note.
1: I love it. But don't worry, I can't remember how old my brother is.
0: I don't remember how old I am half the time. Out of Bolivar, Daniel Newsom is celebrating a birthday today. And Daniel, the note says happy birthday from your wife. So very nice, and happy birthday to you.
1: And then my final one for today is coming out of Newcomerstown as we celebrate Amanda Hoffman. Says happy birthday, Amanda. Love, Molly and Caleb.
0: There's a run on Dover birthdays apparently today, because the last one I have is Olivia Dunn. Olivia, we hope you have a happy birthday celebration. And before we go, there is one with note here in Z Country.
1: Oh,
0: do
1: really?
0: Do you know whose birthday it is today?
1: Is it Bill?
0: It's not.
1: Aww.
0: If it's not, it would be, again, in Dover, the one and only Christopher Cale is celebrating his birthday today. Chris,
1: okay.
0: I won't share how old you are on air. Don't worry.
1: Yeah. I knew I signed a couple birthday cards this week, I think, so I had a 50-50.
0: I won't share how old you are on air, but I will spend this time to remind you that you are old enough to be my dad. With that in mind, Kevin! I'm going to pay for that later. Today's daily winner is out of Canton, and it's Josh Nepsa. Josh, be looking at your mailboxes. We'll be sending you those daily prizes, and you will be in the running for those weekly birthday prizes as well. Thank you so much, Mary, for the help there. Coming up, right before your Big Z Sports Minute, you will be hearing from Kelsey Ballerini. Also this hour, we'll have some Josh Ross and a chance to win a $25 gift card to Bell Stores. It's all a part of your Z Country Morning Show, presented by Sar Shona Dalton.
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0: Kelsey Ballerini here at 99.9 WTUZ with the Big Z Sports Minute on the way. And hey, you know, coming up, it's all about baseball realistically right now this time of year in late June. But before you know it, we will be back in action on the gridiron as high school football will return. It's been a rather historical last couple of years in high school football around Z Country. And if you want to relive any of those moments, you can go back to the Big Z Sports YouTube channel where all of those broadcasts live on and will always be there thanks to our fantastic sponsors and the fact that you can subscribe for free today. 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
0: All right, if you were tuned in for the first hour of this, I'm not going to butcher it this time around. Last night in baseball, the Cleveland Guardians got back to their winning ways as they topped the Milwaukee Brewers 4-2. And that's the bottom line, because Parker Messick says so. Messick was electric, allowing 2 runs, striking out 9 in 6 innings of work as he continues to have a dominant rookie season. Travis Bezzana, David Fry, and Kyle Manzardo all logged home runs in Cleveland's 40th win this season.
3: Woo-hoo!
0: The Guards remain tied with the White Sox atop the AL Central. A new series down in Houston against the Astros starts tonight at 8:10. It'll be Tanner Bibee who starts on the mound. And you can tune in for all your Guardians action this season on our sister station WJER 100.9 FM. Elsewhere, the Cincinnati Reds are back in action at 7:05 this evening, and they're in the Big Apple taking on the New York Yankees. They will be the heavy underdog, though, because Rhett Loader will start against Cam Schlitter of the Yankees, who sits tied for second among all qualifying pitchers with an ERA of just 1.82 this season. The Reds are the heavy underdog and sit 10.5 back in the NL Central. And the Pittsburgh Pirates are up in the mountains in Colorado against the Rockies tonight at 8:40. Bubba Chandler is on the bump against Kyle Freeland. The Buccos are the favorite tonight, and they lead the season series against Colorado, entering off of a 2-1 series victory over the Athletics the last time out. One final update, as the first round of the U.S. Open got suspended in terms of play yesterday because of weather issues. American Wyndham Clark has a 4-shot lead. I believe the continuation of round one or the second round was supposed to get started off earlier on this morning. Hey, that's a look at Friday Big Z Sports, brought to you by TMK Valley Propane.
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0: A Friday chance to win a $25 gift card to Bell Stores. That will be coming right up after Mary has your latest look at news headlines. We've also got some interesting updates. I don't want to give away too much because we're

0: tonight. Mostly clear skies as we head through the evening. Notice that breeze continuing out of the west with low temperatures dropping into the middle 50s. I'm meteorologist Emma Keegan with WTOV9.
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2: And a look at your Z Country News. A new restaurant moving into an old downtown Dover location is the latest beneficiary of the city's beg tax grants. Tribute Bistro is moving into the former Factory Street Pub and Grill in a 100-plus-year-old building on North Tuscarawas Avenue. The city is giving that new restaurant $4,100 for exterior improvements. And this money, again, is coming from bed taxes on their hotels. And the city over the last decade has distributed about 5 bed tax grants for $5,000 or less each year to local businesses. The village of Denison is praising several firefighter EMTs for their quick response that saved a life. A proclamation was read during Wednesday's monthly meeting recognizing Patrick Harrington, George Flanagan, and Assistant Chief James Shamel, as on May 6th at about 11 p.m., they were advised of an unresponsive male patient on Johnson Avenue. They responded immediately and began providing emergency medical care on that patient, who was then transported to Cleveland Clinic Union Hospital. He did survive the CVA or stroke diagnosis thanks to their immediate action of those EMTs. That's a look at headlines. Head over to WTUZ.com for more local news. 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
4: And I've said this before. 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
2: Ooh, that sounds good.
4: In the morning, donuts, coffee, stuff like that.
2: Yeah.
4: So, with all that in mind, if you'd like to win a $25 gift card to Bell Stores, we need you to text in the keyword drill.
2: Drill.
4: Text that in to the Weaver Appliance text line 330-339-9399. 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
2: Dr. Ill.
4: Yes. So, same. Thank you, Mary. I see you're filling in for me today. Hey, and guess what? I just had the realization of something.
2: Yeah?
4: Next hour, we're going to have another chance to win, and I'll explain why.
2: Oh.
4: Yeah.
2: You being sneaky.
4: No, I just had the realization of something that I screwed up yesterday. It happens. It's fine.
2: Okay.
4: Hey, we are going back to Japan.
2: All right.
4: And Yaita, I guess, Japan. As you know, unfortunately, over in the country of Japan, there has been issues with bears. We've been talking about it quite a bit. And they took a rather unusual safety drill recently related to that. Because a man dressed as a bear crawled into a school in Yaita, Japan as a part of an unusual safety drill where elderly hunters practiced how to take down a bear.
2: Oh, I thought it was going to be a drill for the kids, like stop, drop, and roll.
4: Well... They were involved. Just hold on. We'll get to that. The man wore a bear costume and mask and pretended to attack.
2: Is it a sun bear?
4: It would probably look like a sun bear. Mm-hmm. Even leaving one person with a make-believe torso wound, again, just to add into some realism to the response and how to get all that. Before the man then played dead once the hunters quote-unquote shot him, the hunters pretended to fire and tranquilize the bear, then tossed smoke bombs and set off firecrackers to scare it back into the wild.
2: Oh.
4: So again, just teaching various different methods to get rid of bears.
2: Interesting.
4: Students were involved too because they were handed spray bottles for emergencies.
2: Hmm.
4: It doesn't say what was in said spray bottle.

0: if it's just water. Hey, bear, get down from there. Go home.
1: We need the guy with the little like turret for the pigeons that we had talked about for the bears.
0: The drill comes as Japan battles a wave of bear attacks recently. Utsunomiya City recently closed nearly 100 schools after a bear was spotted in the area and then reopened once the animal was caught. Now, we finally have a little bit of clarification because we've been asking, why is this happening?
1: Yeah.
0: Officials are blaming a growing bear population, less hunting in the region, and poor harvests for the surge. So I wonder if they have less food. I'm guessing.
1: Well, again, we talked about they expanded some area or something like that, so you're expanding into their territory.
0: That was my assumption, was that, you know, you're continuing to develop these areas and you're starting to encroach on their area, which, I mean, I don't know what you expect nature to do.
1: Yeah, because, again, if they block something like a food source, like a water, you know, where fish go or something like that, like, they're going to try and find some other place to go.
0: That's why it's always been kind of wild to me, too, because you see these housing developments and stuff pop up in various different areas.
1: In the middle of a field?
0: Well, because oftentimes it's farmland or something that has been bought because either somebody didn't want to take it over or they just decided it was time to sell, you know, that stuff. And all I can think of is nature has gotten so used to that area being like that.
1: Oh,
0: all the animals. I don't know what happens in those. I don't know if they run into animal problems because of that. I'm not really sure. We're going to go, before we go to fact or fiction, we're going to go to a Reddit user who asked the one of the subreddits about fitness and a fitness community what habits they needed to really start making their morning workouts easier.
1: Ew, who's working out in the morning? Yuck.
0: Plenty of people. A lot of people. I mean, that's...
1: No, I'm just kidding.
0: I know. That's supposed to be the best time of day to actually do it. Now, this wouldn't necessarily work for, like, you or I, because we wake up early enough. I don't think going to the gym is really...
1: I mean, we can do some push-ups in here.
0: Yeah, why not?
1: Sit-ups. Just everybody comes in the office, and
0: And just ignore the fact, when we start doing that, everybody, when we're talking like this, and all of a sudden we're coming back up again, and then going back down again.
1: We're just working out, it's fine.
0: Yeah, exactly. There was actually some really good ideas behind this to try to get up and help you with your morning. And some of these just help your morning routine, period. The first one, stand up as soon as your alarm goes off in the morning. Don't lie around for a second to rest your eyes. Don't start scrolling. Get up and stand. I have done this before.
1: Yeah.
0: And yeah, it's kind of a bear, no pun intended for the last story. It's kind of a pain.
1: Yeah.
0: But it does help you get moving a lot better.
1: It
0: a
1: does.
0: Lot easier.
1: It does. I really need to move my phone away from my bed.
0: I have the same problem. The next one's kind of on the similar vein, but it's a great way to get something knocked out of the way in the morning. The first thing I do when my alarm goes off at 5 a.m., at 5 a.m., is to go to the bathroom and brush my teeth. It keeps me vertical long enough that I will not be going back to bed. Makes total sense. If you're spending the proper amount of time brushing your teeth, you would be up long enough that you're not going to lay back down.
1: Yeah, for sure.
0: This one for Mary and I, we need to take this advice. Set your phone or alarm clock across the room so you have to get up to turn it off.
1: Yeah.
0: I'm always worried it's not going to be loud enough because I can sleep very soundly and sometimes, you know, that would burn me.
1: Yeah, same here. I know I've slept through some of my alarms because I've got multiple set and I wake up and I'm like, I didn't even remember hearing the first two.
0: What year is it?
1: Pretty much.
0: The next one, this is a one that I know some people will argue. They're like, if you're going to do something, you need to put in 110% effort. Okay, well, 110% effort isn't always a possibility.
1: Okay.
0: Just show up. Even if you're half... You know what, just show up. It's the habit that needs to be created. That goes for a lot of things in
1: life.
0: That
1: does, yeah.
0: I mean, you got to try. You want to strive to do better. But just being there to show up is, you know, a good thing.
1: Yeah.
0: Have a bare minimum that you know you can convince yourself to do no matter what, even if you really don't want to work out. That's specifically talking about workouts with morning workout.
1: Yeah.
0: Yeah, just a baseline, basically.
1: Yeah, and I know a lot of people will go to, like, you know, the tracks around here and stuff. Like, if you do one lap, you worked out.
0: Yeah, I mean, one lap is better than no laps. Now, we're not saying that you should only be staying at one laps 6 years down the road.
1: No, don't do that.
0: Very similar point on the next one. My only goal every day is to walk through the doors of the gym. My deal with myself is that if I walk through the doors, the goal has been accomplished and I can turn around and leave. Okay, no, that's not a good suggestion.
1: Not
0: that's not where I thought that one was going.
1: So stop paying a membership just to walk in and walk out again.
0: Hey, Jim. Hey, Tanny. How you doing, Sally? All right, see you. big elevator. No.
1: That was a great morning workout.
0: Yeah, all right. High fives all around. Oh, you got donuts? Okay. The next one, please make sure they're clean first. Sleep in your workout clothes. So you're already dressed and ready to go if you're going to go do that.
1: Interesting. Or the other one I've seen is like if you get up and do like the bathroom routine right away, yep. have your gym clothes already set out.
0: Like hanging on the hook behind the door.
1: Yeah, already to go. Like already pick them out and you can just get dressed.
0: That's fair. Program the coffee pot for 10 minutes before your alarm has changed my life by an almost embarrassing amount.
1: Mm.
0: 10 minutes, take into account how long your coffee normally takes to brew if you're making a pot in the morning. Literally, as your alarm goes off, you're waking up to the smell of fresh coffee.
1: Who doesn't love that?
0: That's a perfect idea.
1: Yeah.
0: Let's see. The next one. Yeah, this is a big one. Getting a friend or two to go with you was a game changer for me. It's much harder to justify not going when someone else is involved. That's group accountability, and it does work. It's been proven to work.
1: Yeah, and I've someone I watch on YouTube, they'll do scheduling classes.
0: Yeah.
1: To, you know, as that motivation of like, I've already got scheduled in, I'm going.
0: Yeah.
1: Kind of thing.
0: Having somebody else who's there to keep you accountable.
1: Yeah.
0: No, you shouldn't have to always be dependent on others to keep you accountable, but it does help to just get that initial motivation.
1: Absolutely.
0: To start. Let's see. We'll just do this one as the last one. This works for both Mary and I. Getting a dog definitely helps me get up and out in the morning. They have their own routine. They have their own timing. And trust us when we say the dog doesn't care what time the alarm is going off, nor does it really care about an alarm clock.
1: Yeah.
0: It's getting up.
1: Yeah, she's gotten me up several times, and that's literally the first thing I do. I get up and I go and let her out.
0: Mm-hmm.
1: She's ready to go out the door.
0: For whatever reason, my dog has now developed the habit of knowing that it's time that my time to get up, even without my alarm going off. Because I've gotten to the point where I've gotten the routine enough, I often wake up before my alarm and we'll just turn it off and we'll get up. When I do that, even before, like, I'm awake, I'm not making noise, but I'm awake, and I'm just about to stand up and get out of bed, and he gets up from the side of, he sleeps on my wife's side of the bed, like, right off the, by her feet, not in the bed, but beside her. He gets up and does this big stretch. He's almost like, it's going to be a good day, partner, as he slowly saunters down the stairs, like, you going to put food in the bowl? I don't know why he sounds like that in my mind, but...
1: Well, it's the sleepy voice. Yeah. It's that morning voice.
0: I swear that he's getting older, but he is the laziest thing you've ever met in your life.
1: Oh, wow. Well, you know.
0: He still gets me up and moving. All right. Well, so keep that in mind if you're trying to look for some motivation or ways to get your morning workout routine in the right gear. Or not even... Some of those don't even relate to a workout. Just getting up and moving in the morning.
1: Yeah.
0: And the last thing we're going to do here.
1: Yes.
0: It's Friday. Fact or fiction time. Uh-huh. I know Mary's excited. I'm going to put her knowledge to the test.
1: I haven't been doing too well the past couple weeks.
0: That's all right. I have 5 of these, and I'll go ahead and let you know I only knew 2 of these.
1: Okay.
0: So I didn't do that great.
1: Okay.
0: The first one, fact or fiction. All cacti grow in deserts. Fact or fiction.
1: False.
0: You're going to say false. You're off to a good start, because some actually grow in rainforests. Yeah. Not all cacti thrive in arid environments. Some of them actually like the wet and that stuff. The next one, fact or fiction, apples are more effective at waking you up in the morning than coffee is. Fact or fiction?
1: Let's go fact.
0: You're going to go fact? You are 2 for 2. Due to the natural sugars and the crunch factor, apparently the crunch factor does something to wake up your synapses in your brain.
1: Interesting.
0: Also, 8 ounces of water drank pretty quick succession once you get up also has a similar effect to coffee.
1: Yeah, that should be in your morning routine.
0: Actually, before coffee, that should be the first thing you do. It really kickstarts everything. The third one, fact or fiction. The Amazon River flows from south to north. Fact or fiction?
1: Fiction.
0: You're going to say fiction? You are 3 for 3.
1: Yes.
0: It flows west to east, the Amazon River does. Is it one river? Or there's a very small amount that I think flow from south to north.
1: Yeah. The only one I can think of, I think, is the Nile.
0: Is it the Nile?
1: I can't remember.
0: It's a predominantly well-known. And I want to clarify that. Predominantly well-known ones that flow like that. I'm sure there are other much smaller ones that do that no one knows about.
1: We're not geography majors.
0: Farthest thing from it. The fourth one, fact or fiction. Alligators can live to be over 100 years old. Fact or fiction?
1: Oh, I feel like I'm going to get this mixed up with crocodile, maybe, but we'll go fact.
0: You're going to go fact? 3 for 4 still ain't bad. It is fiction. Most top out around 35 to 50 in the wild, depending on circumstances.
1: So then it's the crocodiles that are
0: I don't even know if they live that long. Tortoises can live to be a crazy age.
1: Yeah. And but I think crocodiles are more, have that more...
0: reptilian factor?
1: Yeah.
0: Or dinosaur factor?
1: Yeah, dinosaur, yeah.
0: All right, and the last one. Mary's 3 for 4. Okay. Can she get 80%? Fact or fiction? The unicorn is the national animal of Canada. Fact or fiction?
1: fiction.
0: Fiction? Thank God you got that one right. It's actually... Well, do you know what is the official animal of Canada? And I'll be honest, this was one of the two that I knew.
1: No.
0: It is the beaver.
1: Ah, okay. Yeah.
0: Makes sense.
1: That makes sense.
0: Although I'm a little bit surprised it's not a moose.
1: That's true. But yeah, those would have been my top choices.
0: Yeah.
1: Yeah.
0: Well, thank you so much, Mary. Hey, 4 for 5, you got 80%. You got a B.
1: Conley couldn't have beat that.
0: He was playing on his travels right now. Maybe. He was streaming us. Who knows? I'll know if I get a text here in a couple minutes. Mary will be back in studio for news coming up at 8. I will have anniversaries also coming up as we've got 3 couples to add to the anniversary folder for this month of June. Toby Keith will be before that. First, though, it's Josh Ross with his latest, Hey, How You Look on your Z Country Morning Show.

0: 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And if you want to be recognized on air and be put in the running for our June drawing, head on over to WTUZ.com if you're celebrating this month. 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Hey, if you get it in 5 to 7 days in advance, we'll read it here for you on air around this time every single weekday morning. If you get it in after that deadline, or after your day that you're celebrating, that is, it's all right. You'll still be in the running. You just might not hear it here on air. With those three couples to add today, out of Strasbourg, celebrating 4 years together today, it is Chuck and Melissa Witt. Chuck and Melissa from Strasbourg, happy anniversary to you both. As for in Mineral City, Bill and Ruby McCammett. Pardon me, they've got their 51st anniversary today. Happy 51st anniversary. Mom and Dad, love you. Always love the notes that come in like that. 51 years. Congratulations, Bill and Ruby. And it's a big one also out of Strasbourg. 60 years today for Jay and Bonnie Parrott. Jay and Bonnie getting married back in 1966. That's fantastic stuff. 60 years for Jay and Bonnie. Congratulations to you both. We will be drawing our June winner on Wednesday, July 1st. Pardon me. Where did the hiccups come from? Get those anniversaries in now at WTUC.com. And for all you happy couples, happy anniversary from us to you. 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

0: trouble?
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4: Fox News, I'm Gianna Gelosi. Vice President J.D. Vance didn't leave for Switzerland last night for peace talks.
5: The White House putting out this statement saying the plans for the upcoming technical talks have not been finalized, and the U.S. delegation has been prepared to depart at the first available opportunity, but the logistics of these negotiations have never been simple or predictable. The announcement of the delay followed a report from a Hezbollah-allied media outlet that Iran was delaying sending its delegation to Switzerland over Israel's ongoing campaign in Lebanon.
4: Fox's Max Gordon. Homeland Security information obtained by Fox News Digital shows the White House UFC terror plot ringleader is an illegal migrant from Mexico.
6: His name is Abraham Alvarez. According to the Department of Homeland Security, Alvarez entered the U.S. on a B-2 visitor visa and failed to leave the U.S.
4: That's Fox's David Spund. 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
7: A pair of accused cocaine dealers pled guilty to felonies in Tuscarawas County Common Pleas Court this month. Good Friday morning, 8:01 and 56 degrees from the WTUZ Newsroom. I'm Mary Alice. 27-year-old Colin Brogan of Dover was initially indicted in January on 5 counts, including a first-degree felony possession of cocaine charge. And during a sting operation, Brogan was caught selling drugs within 1,000 feet of Dover Avenue Elementary School, and the potential sentence on 5 reduced charges range from 6 to 36 months. Those include third and fourth degree felony trafficking and possession of cocaine charges. Meanwhile, 38-year-old Roberto Rodriguez of Canton reached a plea agreement earlier this month in Judge Michael Ernest's courtroom. The first degree felony counts of possession of cocaine and trafficking in cocaine against him were not reduced, and he faces mandatory prison sentences on both charges that could range from 3 to 16 and a half years in prison. Yorksville police had arrested Rodriguez in October after a traffic stop where they discovered drugs, cash, scales, cell phones, and an illegally possessed gun. Both Brogan and Rodriguez are scheduled to be sentenced July 28th. A local thespian group is opening Jesus Christ Superstar in the Village of Denison's Hall's Railroaders Auditorium. The Waterford Players founder, Laura Gray, says the goal of the nonprofit is to bring performing arts opportunities to southern Tuscarawas County. On this opening night of the group's first musical production is at 7 p.m., and the show will then go again on Saturday at 7 o'clock and then Sunday at 3 p.m.
8: Lots of costume changes, and it's technically a rock opera, so nonstop music. There's no spoken lines. It's all music. So they have worked so, so very hard for this show.
7: And tickets are $20 per person and can be purchased in advance online through a link on the Waterford Players Facebook page. At the door, tickets will also be available. The 57th production of Trumpet in the Land opens on this Friday with curtain time at 8:30 p.m. General Manager Margaret Bonamico says the show depicts the story of Schönbrunn Village.
9: David Zeisberger and the Moravian missionaries that came to this area during the 1700s at the request of the Delaware. It's about the founding of Schönbrunn and the massacre that took place at Gnadenhütten, sadly at the hands of the American militiaman Colonel David Williamson.
7: Tickets are available at the box office after 5 p.m., and travel test tickets can also be used for this opening night. Those tickets are provided at the to Tuscarawas County residents. Free admission and travel test tickets can be found at the Tuscarawas County Convention and Visitors Bureau. And Trumpet in the Land has many show dates over the next several months. For details, go to trumpetintheland.com. And that outdoor amphitheater is also has showing dates for the Roger and Hammerstein Musical State Fair and NOAA from A to Z. Celebrate Father's Day weekend with Steam to Victory, Homefront to Warfront, an immersive World War II event presented by the Age of Steam Roundhouse Museum and the Denison Railroad Depot Museum. From 10 a.m. to 5 p.m., visitors can experience the Warfront in Sugar Creek and then the Homefront side of things at the depot. And this includes how steam railroads and the United States military work together to transport troops, supplies, and military vehicles. And Taylor Cunningham from the depot says that this event at the depot on the Denison side of things is set to bring Dreamsville, USA back to life.
10: All kinds of aspects about staying true to our history and letting you experience it, not just hear the stories, but to walk through them yourselves.
7: Now, it's a two-day event running on this Friday and also into Saturday with tickets starting off at $5. Find more details at ageofsteamroundhouse.org. A violent crime reduction operation conducted in Cleveland on Wednesday resulted in 11 felony arrests and the confiscation of 8 illegally possessed firearms. Overall charges include failure to comply, improperly handling a firearm in a motor vehicle, resisting arrest, and aggravated drug possession. And this collaborative and data-driven enforcement activity in Cleveland was part of Ohio's Sustained Violent Crime Reduction Initiative. That's going to wrap things up for news this hour, brought to you today by Frontier Power, the Valley Forecast on the way. Don't forget to head over to WTUZ's Facebook page to stay up to date on everything happening here in Z Country. From the newsroom, I'm Mary Alice.
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2: Good morning, everybody. Sunny skies to start off your day with partly cloudy skies as we head into the afternoon. A stray shower can't be ruled out as well for the afternoon, and a little bit of a breeze. Temperatures into the middle 70s tonight. Mostly clear skies as we head through the evening. Notice that breeze continuing out of the west with low temperatures dropping into the middle 50s. I'm meteorologist Emma Keegan with WTOV 9.
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Up next, we go center stage, presented by the Barnett Realtors. 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

0: Some life tips there from Waylon and Willie. Mamas, don't let your babies grow up to be cowboys. I remember my mom actually singing that one. Don't worry, I didn't really turn into a cowboy, so nothing to worry about there, Mom. It's time to go center stage. Your look at arts and entertainment across Tuscarawas County, presented by the Barnett Realtors. Normally, we don't do these, you know, back-to-back. We're two to straight days of the same update, but we wanted to definitely let you know about this one, because coming up tonight, this Friday, June 19th at 8:30 from Schönbrunn Amphitheater, the 57th season of Ohio's official play is here. Paul Green's Trumpet in the Land opens up tonight, and 2026 Travel Tusk tickets are valid for admission on opening night, and you can also get in for Thursday evening performances throughout the season. And boy, it's going to be an incredible performance again, right under the stars, right here close to home. Supposed to be a fantastic evening for that. Happy for everybody who puts in all the work at Trumpet in the Land for the fact that they're going to get some good weather tonight for that. Hey, coming up in July as well, Rodgers and Hammerstein State Fair is also going to be there at Trumpet in the Land. Tickets are available by calling the box office at 330-339-1132. You can also head online for more info at trumpetintheland.com and get your tickets now to go celebrate the 57th season of Ohio's official state play. Hard to believe that it's been around that long, and it's back once again. Going to be a fantastic night of entertainment. 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

0: Mackenzie Carpenter and Midland, I wish you would. 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
0: It is sports time and a look at baseball as last night the Cleveland Guardians got back to their winning ways, topping the Milwaukee Brewers 4-2. And that's the bottom line because Parker Messick says so. He was electric in the start, allowing just two runs, striking out 9 6 innings as he continues what's been a standout rookie campaign. And speaking of standout, Travis Bezzana, David Fry, and Kyle Manzardo all logged home runs in Cleveland's 40th win this season.
3: Woo-hoo!
0: The Guards remain tied with the White Sox atop the AL Central standings. A new series down in Texas in Houston against the Astros starts tonight at 8:10. Tanner Bibee gets the start. Tune in for the action and action all season long with the Guardians on our sister station, WJER 100.9 FM. The Cincinnati Reds, meanwhile, are back in action at 7:05 tonight in the Big Apple as it's the New York Yankees on tap. Rhett Loader starts against Cam Schlitter for the Bronx Bombers. He sits tied for second among all qualifying pitchers with an ERA of just 1.82 this season. And with that in mind, the Reds will be the heavy underdog as they sit 10.5 back in the NL Central. Rounding it out with the Pittsburgh Pirates, they're up in the mountains in Colorado against the Rockies tonight at 8:40. Bubba Chandler's on the bump against Kyle Freeland, and the Buccos will be the favorite tonight. They lead the season series against Colorado 2-1, and they'll also be entering this one off a series win over the Athletics. That's a look at Friday Big Z Sports, brought to you by TMK Valley Propane.
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0: Welcome back to your Z Country Morning Show, everybody. Mary's back in studio for your latest news headlines, and we're starting to really feel like it is Friday.
12: Yeah, we're talking donuts again. Mm-hmm. Someone really needs to just bring us donuts.
0: I know. Hey, I wanted to say, remember last hour I said there's going to be another chance to win?
12: That's true.
0: And there is one, because yesterday, and I will admit my mistakes,
12: guess what? Flowers?
0: We didn't give away that designer bouquet to Pam's Posies.
12: Hey, this is not on me.
0: It's 100% on me. I know. Look, I will take blame when blame is due. So, guess what? Surprise! On a Friday, you're going to get a chance to win some fresh cut flowers. We'll tell you all about that coming up in just a little bit. Mary's got your headlines on the way. But first, here's your weather brought to you by Ron's Heating and Cooling.
13: Good morning, everybody. Sunny skies to start off your day with partly cloudy skies as we head into the afternoon. A stray shower can't be ruled out as well for the afternoon, and a little bit of a breeze. Temperatures into the middle 70s tonight. Mostly clear skies as we head through the evening. Notice that breeze continuing out of the west with low temperatures dropping into the middle 50s. I'm meteorologist Emma Keegan with WTOV9.
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12: And a look at your Z Country news. A pair of accused cocaine dealers pled guilty to felonies in Tuscarawas County Common Police Court this month. Colin Brogan, who's 27, of Dover, was initially indicted in January on 5 counts, including a first-degree felony possession of cocaine charge. And this was during a sting operation where sheriff detectives caught Brogan selling drugs within 1,000 feet of Dover Avenue Elementary School. The potential sentence on 5 reduced charges range from 6 to 36 months. Meanwhile, 38-year-old Roberto Rodriguez of Canton reached a plea agreement earlier this month, and Yorksville police had arrested him in October after a traffic stop where they discovered drugs, cash, scales, cell phones, and an illegally possessed gun. And he could face a range for the charges.

0: call them up and they'll put it all together for you. We've had a bunch of people send them in. They are beautiful.
1: Yes.
0: And it's great weather out there, so bright flowers to brighten up the day even further. It's going to be an awesome way to celebrate. Well, the word you need to text in is paint.
1: Paint.
0: Paint at 330-339-9399 if you'd like a designer bouquet from Pam's Posies. Sorry, Pam's, we got you covered here after I messed that up yesterday. The reason we're talking about paint is because this is the time of year, too, and it's obviously a lot brighter in the morning.
1: Yeah.
0: And it stays brighter, darker, or later into the day.
1: Yeah.
0: And you might start noticing in your house, boy, we need an update. A fresh coat of paint in here would do so well.
1: Okay.
0: The reason I'm doing this is because Zillow has released their 2026 paint color analysis. And if you're looking to repaint your walls, and then potentially maybe down the road you're going to look to sell said home, you might want to keep in mind what paint you're putting on the walls. Because did you know that a simple paint color in certain rooms can completely, not completely, but really tank your overall selling value?
1: Yeah, I've heard this before.
0: We'll start off with the worst one for property value. And I don't know. Yeah, it's not great. Ocre yellow has apparently been found to be the worst color for property value. Do you know what ocre yellow is?
1: No,
0: I'm pulling it up over here so Mary can see. This, it makes me think 70s. 70s,
1: yeah.
0: 70s. Like 70s kitchens.
1: Isn't it ochre?
0: Is that how you say it? Did I say ocre? Ochre? I have no idea what it is.
1: It's some
0: O word. I don't know. painting your bedroom, bathroom, living room, or kitchen this dark golden yellow hue could take off an estimated $18,164 off the final offer price. Even having it in just the kitchen alone can lower it by over $6,600.
1: That's weird. I could see it as like trim, like in the kitchen or the bath, like trim.
0: Maybe.
1: Maybe,
0: because
1: you know,
0: it's kind of almost a golden, so yeah.
1: Yeah, if you had like a sunflower theme in your kitchen or something like that.
0: Right.
1: Yeah.
0: What blows my mind is paint's not cheap. However, if you look at the value of paint, mm-hmm. and it's time, right, to repaint things and prep to repaint things. That's why it ends up costing so much, because it's an easy fix.
1: Yeah.
0: You don't like the paint, well, repaint it. It's fine. Fire hydrant red is also a big no when it comes to painting things, specifically when it comes to the bathroom. Painting them the same as a fire hydrant drove down the average price by about $6,000, believe it or not.
1: That's so weird.
0: Also, think twice about pale pink paint. It ranked in the bottom three paint colors.
1: Now, see, that one I would think that it wouldn't, depending on how pale.
0: If it's tasteful and not like a whole room, I don't know. Chocolate brown bedrooms. Rose offer prices, if you can believe that. That retro color is back, and when used in a bedroom, it added an average of over $2,200 to the offer price of a home.
1: Reminiscent of the paneling.
0: Yeah. Charcoal gray and sage green were other top-ranking bedroom colors. Having a sage green living room could add more than $1,000 to your final offer price. And also, apparently, what's back in? Moody kitchen hues. Charcoal gray or dark plum in the kitchen apparently can help you out quite a bit, too.
1: Okay.
0: I don't know. It's paint. It's just paint.
1: It is. At the end of the day, it's paint.
0: And it's so easily replaceable at the end of the day.
1: I don't know how any old houses sell with, I mean, my brother still has the paneling.
0: Oh, yeah.
1: In a lot of it. And then, you know, some tastefully done carpeting.
0: I grew up in a house that was built in the 50s, trust me.
1: Yeah.
0: And it was remodeled probably sometime in the 70s. And yeah, trust me, I knew all about paneling and tasteful carpet.
1: Yeah, we still got like the flower wallpaper in the kitchen.
0: Mm-hmm. Yeah, it's that the kids these days will never understand.
1: Oh, yeah.
0: The next one is a very unfortunate story and wild and bizarre on so many different levels. It's coming from a zoo in Oldhurst, England.
1: Okay.
0: Cambridgeshire police said a 30-year-old man from Norfolk was arrested on suspicion of attempted murder following an incident at the zoo. Apparently, the man threw a 3-year-old boy into the crocodile enclosure at the zoo. It gets even weirder from there, because if that already wasn't bad enough, the boy was rushed from Johnson Zoo to a hospital with serious injuries around 1:30 yesterday. Police said he is critical but is stable, and they are treating the case as a critical incident, which I don't know what that means from the UK.
1: Yeah.
0: This is where it gets even more bizarre. A detective said officers do not believe the man and the child even knew each other, and they are speaking with people who were at the zoo to

0: try to learn more as to how this happened in the first place. The local member of parliament asked people not to speculate online while an investigation is ongoing.
1: Oh, we're speculating.
0: Yeah, of course they are. And for what it's worth, that's a like small family-run zoo that this happened at. I'm sure there'll be talks about you know the safety measures in place at said zoo for that in the first place. Because normally, in a crocodile enclosure, it's not like open-topped. Or like there's some type of barrier or something far away that... Because crocodiles, by nature, are kind of an aggressive animal.
1: Right.
0: Why this dude is messed up in the head.
1: Yeah, there's something going on with that.
0: And look, I and we only hope for good news coming for this. Thankfully, you know, they said with the three-year-old being kind of, you know, stable and stuff.
1: Yeah.
0: But still, critical, I mean, you hear critical and you get terrified, you know, almost immediately.
1: Yeah.
0: On top of all that, too, I have long said how I would like the idea of... crocodile wrestling, alligator wrestling and stuff. Not like this.
1: No.
0: Because it's also horrifying to me, too, because my son is just about to turn 3 years old. And I hear stories about that for little kids who go through these horrific things like that.
1: Yeah.
0: And yeah, they're growing up, they're getting older, they're a little bit more independent. But they're kind of helpless at the end of the day, right?
1: Yeah, especially when you, like, throw them in.
0: Yeah, I just, I don't...
1: What in the world?
0: Boy, they told me when I had kids that it would get so much worse reading stuff like that. My stomach literally sank when I read that. So hopefully only good results there, and I hope that guy never sees the light. You know what? This is an eye for an eye situation.
1: Exactly.
0: Let's put him in the alligator or crocodile enclosure and see what happens.
1: Let's do it. Chuck him in there.
0: Yeah, we could take bets on it.
1: We could.
0: How far will he get? And he's and he's down.
1: I was gonna say, yeah, you could do the running commentary on it.
0: Oh, I will do play by. I will fly to the UK. You don't even have to pay me. I will buy my own plane ticket. I will get my passport, and I will go do it for free.
1: See,
0: Adam, we have a sponsorship idea. okay.
1: Who's gonna sponsor it?
0: Nope, I'm gonna get in trouble. So, all right, and the last thing we're gonna do here. Sometimes trying to get over an ex in a relationship is very hard to do.
1: Okay.
0: Because, you know, you start asking a lot of questions like, what did I do wrong?
1: Yeah.
0: Things like that. But how about the brutally honest relationship advice that will help you get over that? Because sometimes you do have to hear the brutally honest truth about it.
1: Sometimes that could be the best.
0: The first one. Have you considered, even for a moment, that perhaps you are the one who got away? Because you hear that all the time, right? People say, oh, they're the one that got away. Maybe it was you or the one who got away, though, who's on to bigger and better things.
1: All right.
0: Just flip that mindset around, and it's amazing how much that can help. This one hurts. Men don't marry the love of their life. They marry the woman in front of them when they are ready to settle down. I don't buy that for a second. I know it'll help some guys get over some breakups, or I guess that would help some ladies get over breakups. I have long said I lucked out and I found the person I was supposed to be with always, you know, when we were young. So I don't believe that.
1: There's a different way to get over a breakup with someone besides marrying them.
0: Well, no, what it's saying is for the ladies who feel like, well, I don't understand why he wouldn't commit and now he's married like 2 years later.
1: No.
0: And what they're saying is, well, he was ready then. And it's just, it's a circumstantial thing. They don't marry the love of their life. I don't buy that.
1: That's
0: a very harsh way of looking at that.
1: Call me in a couple years when you get divorced.
0: Take bets on that too. The next thing. I have never heard or believed any woman who lost a man and missed out, and I'm not going to start now. So please don't ever say he was the one that got away again. The universe rejected him for you. Stay blessed. The fact that it ended stay blessed, I'm like, well, that's a millennial who said that.
1: Yes.
0: I don't know. Like, sometimes the world has interesting ways of things working out. So maybe there were circumstances that were supposed to keep you away from that individual.
1: Maybe there were. Or again, maybe the timing wasn't right at that moment.
0: Yeah. Next, leave him in the past. It's brutal, but what option do you have? Stop wasting precious time on someone who didn't deserve you in the first place. I loved complete body and soul, and there were some very dark days, but I came out on the other side, and so will you. It'll take time, and some days will be harder than others, but let the emotions in. Acknowledge them. Have a cry, scream, smash something, then let it all go. It's horrible, it's painful, but it will pass.
1: Yeah.
0: I always love the route of going through hard things and accepting that they are hard things.
1: Mm-hmm.
0: Because if you try to sugarcoat it, it's not going to help you at the end of the day.
1: Yeah.
0: One of the favorite things that I take back from college, which funny enough was when I started doing sports reporting, was for college wrestling. And the head coach for the Ohio State wrestling team said, when incoming recruits, they had to teach them to learn to love to suffer. He used a lot of biblical lessons and stuff in what he taught his athletes. But he said, learn to love to suffer, which is basically if you learn to love the suffering, the reward at the end gets that much better.
1: Right.
0: So it's accepting that it's going to suck and that's okay.
1: Right. That's life.
0: That's called life. It's, yeah. Let's see the next one. The love stays, but the pain fades. My first love and I used to joke that one day we'd be single at the same time and get back together. It didn't work out in the end. We both married other people. I love him still and will until I die. Interesting.
1: Yeah, interesting.
0: I wonder how the husband feels about that.
1: Yeah.
0: Does he know that is the other thing that's a question.
1: Right.
0: I mean, there's various levels of love, right? You can absolutely love like somebody else who's not your spouse, but not love them in the same way that's their spouse. Or like, that is your spouse.
1: Like your first love kind of thing. Like if you let it go.
0: Well, you say it's your first love and it's like, oh, you know, those ones are always special. Well, it's special because it's like the first time. Oh, I got those butterfly feelings.
1: Right.
0: That's not the same thing as what you probably have.
1: That's interesting.
0: Yeah, because everything about a first love is supposed to be, oh, butterflies and rainbows and happiness, right?
1: Yeah, until it's not. And then
0: but that's not real love. Real love is dirty and grimy sometimes. Right. And that's okay.
1: Frustration and
0: no, not at all. It's never happened.
1: It's fine, we love each other.
0: And the last one. By the way, this is a list of the brutally honest advice that you'll need to help to get you over your ex. You may think it's the end of the world right now, but believe me, you are going to come through it and be stronger for it. Try to do things that take your mind off it, though nighttime is the worst. Lying in bed, your mind runs a lot, and you relive moments and memories, but in time it will get better. I wish you all the best.
1: Mm-hmm.
0: I was told not about relationships. It was just about life in general. Our minds do tend to wander at night, right?
1: Oh,
0: you might
1: absolutely.
0: Go wild with thoughts, and you know, you're recapping the day or previous things.
1: Mm-hmm.
0: Memories are only that. They're just memories. They're not reality.
1: Yeah.
0: So that's a kind of a good frame of mind. I don't know. Some people might call that sad or depressing, but no, it's accept what reality is.
1: Yeah.
0: And it gets so much easier.
1: Yeah. But nighttime's the worst because then you're not active. And so you're just constantly thinking of, you know, what ifs and what happened.
0: I'll remember stuff I did in sixth grade that was embarrassing. And I'm like, why do I still remember that?
1: Right. So, oh, yeah. Or how I'll remember conversations or something. And I'm like, oh, I was completely
0: blind. Why did I say that? Stupid. If I start doing that in the middle of the night, my wife will roll over and go, are you okay? I'm fine.
1: I'm fine. Sixth grade.
0: Sixth grade. Bad memories. Oh, Lord. Hey, if you are going through a breakup right now, you will be better at the end of the day.
1: Yeah, you will be.
0: You will get over it. And this has been your relationship advice from... If you're coming to us for relationship advice,
1: Reddit.
0: We are so sorry. I would put my faith more on Reddit than I would on us, truthfully. Yeah. Thank you so much, Mary. She'll be back for news at 8 coming up here in a little bit. And we'll be having Rascal Flatts coming up before I return to tell you about the half-off dining and more deal that's going to go live in just about 15 minutes and a great cause that's coming up with them this weekend. First, though, here's Hudson Westbrook, Painted You Pretty, on your Z Country Morning Show.

0: Bob That Head. It's Rascal Flatts getting you up and moving on a Friday morning on your Z Country Morning Show. And you've only got about 9 minutes to get ready because our latest half-off dining and more deal is going live at WTUZ.com at 9 a.m. And you can score yourself a $25 gift card to Hog Heaven Barbecue for just $12.50, but you can only find that opportunity for that great savings at WTUZ.com. Limit of 2 per purchase per day of a half-off deal sale. Now, we have to also remind you that these gift cards are not valid on the purchase of alcohol, and they cannot be used for admission to the upcoming Hogapalooza event, which is this Saturday. And admission's only $5 to get in the doors there for that, for a benefit, or for all of the proceeds from this benefiting Big Brothers, Big Sisters of East Central Ohio. This Saturday, June 20th, Hog Heaven is going to be putting on a full day of live music, food, vendors, and so much fun. As I mentioned, $5 to get in the door for that. Kids 12 and under, they're free. Can't beat that deal. All proceeds, again, go back to Big Brothers, Big Sisters. There will be event details on the Hog Heaven Facebook page. But some of the things that you can expect are the vendor market, live music all day long at Hog Heaven. And how about that hot wing competition? So if you think you can handle your spice well, you're going to want to be at Hog Heaven tomorrow from 2 to 3. They'll also have the ultimate Zac Brown tribute band from 8 to 11, uncaged. They're live at Hog Heaven Barbecue. It's great stuff. If you have not tried Hog Heaven or you haven't been there in a long time, you got to get yourself back over there too, right here in New Philadelphia. It is such great stuff that they have. This Friday at 9 a.m., purchase a $25 gift card for just $12.50. I say this Friday like that's not, you know, today. So go ahead and get ready. And I know you've got some time on this Friday to get on your phone or your computer or your laptop, whatever it is. And as a reminder too, because these are so popular, the website might run a little bit slower. That's okay. Keep your place in line. Just wait. It will load. It will let you through, and you'll have your chance to buy these gift cards and these half-off dinings and more. And they give you an opportunity to try something new if you haven't been there, or an old favorite that you love, getting a gift card in tow to take there. That's coming up. You've got 7 minutes. Okay, WTUZ.com, under the deals button, is where you need to go for that savings coming up at 9 a.m. The latest from Mr. Riley Green's on the way on your Z Country Morning Show.
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1: Fox News, I'm CJ Papa. Vice President J.D. Vance is not flying to Switzerland for more talks with Iran. Instead, he remains in Washington.
2: The meeting has now been postponed. The White House putting out this statement saying the plans for the upcoming technical talks have not been finalized, and the U.S. delegation has been prepared to depart at the first available opportunity. But the logistics of these negotiations have never been simple or predictable.
1: Fox's Max Gordon in Dubai. Gas prices continue trending down.
3: Dropping, thank goodness.
4: I think this is a bit of relief that everybody could use financially.
1: Those drivers filling up in Cleveland. AAA says gas now averaging $3.97 a gallon for regular. Shots fired in Times Square, New York City. Well, police say a fight broke out involving a large group of teens. A 17-year-old arrested. No injuries reported. 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
5: A new restaurant moving into an old downtown Dover location is the latest beneficiary of the city's bed tax grants. Good Friday morning, 9:01 and 63 degrees from the WTUZ newsroom. I'm Mary Alice. Tribute Bistro is moving into the former Factory Street Pub and Grill in a 100-plus-year-old building on North Tuscarawas Avenue. The city is giving the new restaurant owners $4,100 for exterior improvements, and Mayor Shane Gano says the money comes from bed taxes on hotels.
6: We want to use some of that money to put back into the community to encourage business, to do community projects which beautify downtown Dover. And we do typically 4 to 5 projects a year at least.
5: The city over the last decade has distributed about 5 bed tax grants of $5,000 or less each year to local businesses. The village of Denison praises several firefighter EMTs for their quick response that saved a life. A proclamation was read during Wednesday's monthly meeting recognizing Patrick Harrington, George Flanagan, and Assistant Chief James Shamel.
7: Whereas on May 6, 2026 at 10:54 p.m., Denison Fire EMS personnel were advised of an unresponsive male patient on Johnson Avenue. Responded immediately and began providing emergency medical care on the male patient.
5: That patient was transported to Cleveland Clinic Union Hospital. He survived the CVA or stroke diagnosis thanks to the immediate actions of EMTs. The 57th production of Trumpet in the Land opens on this Friday, and General Manager Margaret Bonamico says the show depicts the story of Schönbrunn Village.
8: David Zeisberger and the Moravian missionaries that came to this area during the 1700s at the request of the Delaware. It's about the founding of Schönbrunn and the massacre that took place at Gnadenhütten, sadly at the hands of the American militiaman Colonel David Williamson.
5: She says the show does feature a lot of elements like music, dance, and drama.
9: There's nothing like a show outdoors with the stars and a nice night. The outdoors also provides us the opportunity to be able to do special effects that you just could never do in an indoor facility.
5: Tickets are available at the box office after 5 p.m. Curtain time will be at 8:30 p.m. For more details and other show dates, go to trumpetintheland.com. Ohio's annual free fishing day is on Saturday and Sunday, giving all residents a chance to fish at any public waterway without a license. That's according to the Ohio Department of Natural Resources, Division of Wildlife. This includes Lake Erie and Ohio's public lakes, reservoirs, streams, and rivers. That's going to wrap things up for news this hour here on WTUZ, brought to you today by Altman Hospital. 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From the Z Country Newsroom, I'm Mary Alice.
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3: Good morning, everybody. Sunny skies to start off your day with partly cloudy skies as we head into the afternoon. A stray shower can't be ruled out as well for the afternoon, and a little bit of a breeze. Temperatures into the middle 70s tonight. Mostly clear skies as we head through the evening. Notice that breeze continuing out of the west with low temperatures dropping into the middle 50s. I'm meteorologist Emma Keegan with WTOV9.
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0: 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Not even sure, they might already all be sold out. But hey, we warned you about that could happen. It is Friday, and it seems like a fantastic day to go ahead and hit the road and to go out and enjoy something not far from home, because our friends at Walnut Creek Cheese and Market, just down the road on a short drive towards Sugar Creek on Route 39, you might think it's a decent drive to get out there. It's truly not. And boy, what a beautiful afternoon that's expected to get out there and try some of their sliced deli meats, fresh cheese, bakery items, homemade jams and sauces, and oh so much more. And it's a beautiful scenic drive out that way. Try some of that hand-dipped ice cream before you leave, too. There's never a bad time for some great ice cream. Certainly doesn't seem so far now when we start talking about all the great things that Walnut Creek Cheese and Market bring, where food is an experience. Coming up on the other side of the break, Ella Langley and Morgan Wallen, followed up by Preston Cooper. Then it's Kip Moore with his latest. And, oh, by the way, sources are saying, I'm just getting word here in studio, it is sold out with our half-off dining and more with Hog Heaven. But don't let that dissuade you from stopping by tomorrow. All day live music and fun with Hogapalooza, all benefiting Big Brothers Big Sisters of East Central Ohio. Going to be a great time at Hog Heaven for sure. Stay tuned. We got more of your Z Country Morning Show right after this.
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9: Good morning, everybody. Sunny skies to start off your day with partly cloudy skies as we head into the afternoon. A stray shower can't be ruled out as well for the afternoon, and a little bit of a breeze. Temperatures into the middle 70s tonight. Mostly clear skies as we head through the evening. Notice that breeze continuing out of the west with low temperatures dropping into the middle 50s. I'm meteorologist Emma Keegan with WTOV 9.
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0: The latest from Kip Moore, it's Levy, 99.9 WTUZ. Clint Black's got some classic country on the way. Tim McGraw will be dialing him up after that. Then it's Travis Denning. We'll look to off to the sunset, so to speak, as the weekend is right around the corner. Can't believe that another work week has come and gone. Conley will be back with us next week, by the way, as he's out doing a gig and seeing some family. And guess what? When we're returning on Monday, we're trying to start off your day the right way, or your work week, rather, the right way, with some delicious Rod's Donuts and Diner Donuts. With that in mind, there's quite the celebration going on with Rod's coming up June 21st through the 27th. They are celebrating 50 years of operation in the local community. Over there in the Twin Cities, Rod's has been a staple for 5 decades, and they've got some great specials going on right now. How about their 50th anniversary breakfast special all week long, starting off on the 21st through the 27th? 2 eggs, home fries, and toast, just $3.79. Sounds like a fantastic deal to get your day started off right and celebrate with Rod's. They'll have giveaways all week long. Rod's Donuts t-shirts, free donuts to give away, free breakfast that they'll be giving away. And their big celebration day is not this coming Saturday, so not tomorrow, but Saturday, June 27th. Well, they'll have a ton of stuff that they are giving away and a ton of family-oriented fun as their way of giving thanks back to the community. As you can show up and give them or give thanks to them for their 50 years of dedicated service here around this area. Always love Rod's Donuts and Diner. I know I want some of that great breakfast. And if you got some time this morning, stop on by, enjoy a donut, enjoy some breakfast. It's a great way to spend your time. And who doesn't love free stuff when there's a place celebrating a 50th anniversary? Stay tuned. We got more of your Z Country Morning Show, and we'll put a bow on this Friday right after this.
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0: Travis Denning rounding out your Z Country Morning Show today. Still to come, Chris Jansen with his latest, and we dial it back to the 90s with Jason Aldean. That'll make sense here in just a little while. Thanks for tuning in to your Z Country Morning Show, brought to you by Sarshone Chrysler Dodge Jeep and Ram in Dalton, as another work week comes to a close. Next week, Conley will be back with us here in studio. Looking forward to hearing about his travels and how everything went. And, hey, we look forward to bringing you more of your favorite country all day long. Your midday's on the way with Kaylee Chris. Shauna Berkey's got your afternoon drive. Until Monday, everybody, have a safe and happy weekend. And, of course, happy Father's Day to all you fathers out there. Do something today to be a good human.
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7: Good morning, everybody. Sunny skies to start off your day with partly cloudy skies as we head into the afternoon. A stray shower can't be ruled out as well for the afternoon, and a little bit of a breeze. Temperatures into the middle 70s tonight. Mostly clear skies as we head through the evening. Notice that breeze continuing out of the west with low temperatures dropping into the middle 50s. I'm meteorologist Emma Keegan with WTOV9.
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5: News. I'm Therese Crowley. Gas prices down another 2 cents for your Juneteenth Friday holiday, with oil flowing through the Strait of Hormuz, but logistics delay technical talks in Switzerland on the U.S.-Iran deal. The Axios show asked President Trump.
6: Beginning a conflict, you had talked about you only wanted unconditional surrender. And
7: well,
6: the MOU doesn't look like unconditional surrender.
7: Well, it really probably is unconditional surrender.
5: And the president disputing the Ayatollah's claim, posting, "We didn't meet out of desperation. Iran did. They're finished. They get no money, not 10 cents. An abrupt about-face by Luigi Mangione's defense team withdrawing their intent to mount a psychiatric defense, claiming he was suffering extreme emotional disturbance at the time UnitedHealthcare CEO Brian Thompson was gunned down, which would have essentially meant an admission in the hopes of a shorter length of lockup. 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

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I'm Kaylee Chris, here to keep you company throughout the workday with your favorite country music. 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

0: such a classic from Glen Campbell on Sea Country. Well, you know how much I love my stupid criminals. So here's one. Guy from Texas was in Florida, was picked up for going over 90 miles per hour on I-75 in Florida. So he was already going to get a nice hefty fine. However, once they pulled him over, the police reportedly found 34 open cans of White Claw in the car. So, yeah, he's going to have a few more charges, I believe. So, not a smart move on his part. We got the weather forecast and Luke Bryan on the way on WTUZ.
1: And we're back with Sarshon Chrysler Dodge Jeep and Ram in Dalton. We're talking to Homer. And Homer, we all know that most dealerships, yours included, are going to have cars on their lot that can be sold pretty quickly that most people want. 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
8: Good morning, everybody. Sunny skies to start off your day with partly cloudy skies as we head into the afternoon. A stray shower can't be ruled out as well for the afternoon, and a little bit of a breeze. Temperatures into the middle 70s tonight. Mostly clear skies as we head through the evening. Notice that breeze continuing out of the west with low temperatures dropping into the middle 50s. I'm meteorologist Emma Keegan with WTOV9.
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0: Caroline Jones on WTUZ. Well, you've heard that middle-aged people are the sandwich generation. They got kids at home, yet they're also starting to care for their aging parents. And over half of people between 40 and 60 in the U.S. are doing exactly that and holding down a job. And you can imagine the pressure is really getting hard. They're missing time at work. They're getting less done. They're thinking about leaving their jobs. There was a survey that found all this stuff out, and it found that almost 40% of people have cut savings or retirement contributions to help pay for their parents' care. So it is a problem, and I don't know if there's a good solution in sight, but if you're one of those people doing that, you got a lot on your plate. We know that. Keith Whitley, coming up in just a few minutes on 99.9 WTUZ.
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8: 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You're going to hear some fabulous Father's Day stories from Shaboozy, Harper Grace, Keith Urban, Tim McGraw, Dierks Bentley, Lainey Wilson, and Cole Swindell. 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
10: Good morning, everybody. Sunny skies to start off your day with partly cloudy skies as we head into the afternoon. A stray shower can't be ruled out as well for the afternoon. And a little bit of a breeze. Temperatures into the middle 70s tonight. Mostly clear skies as we head through the evening. Notice that breeze continuing out of the west with low temperatures dropping into the middle 50s. I'm meteorologist Emma Keegan with WTOV9.
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6: Fox News, I'm CJ Papa. President Trump will soon head to Camp David for the weekend, while Vice President Vance's trip to Switzerland for an extended talks with Iran is off. But an uneasy truce now in place after fighting in southern Lebanon. Fox's Max Gordon in Dubai.
7: This current ceasefire that's gone into place, 4 p.m. local time there in Israel and Lebanon. Now, this ceasefire was brokered, according to a U.S. official, by the Qatari government, as well as with help from Iran. Of course, though, Iran has been supporting Hezbollah, so they have a hand in all of this.
6: A senior Israeli official says if Hezbollah does not attack us, then we are not in wartime. Time could be running out for the British Prime Minister Keir Starmer. UK cabinet ministers reportedly tell the embattled leader to begin a timeline for his departure. America's listening to Fox News.
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Do you have plans yet for the weekend? If you're thinking, oh my gosh, I've got so many errands to do. Well, you know what? That might be a really good thing. And you're thinking, why? Well, coming up in 9 minutes, I'll tell you why. Right now, American Blonde on Z93.

0: It's Mark Chestnut on Z Country. Well, as we head into the weekend, if you've got a list of errands you got to get done, you're probably thinking, oh man, that's going to take up all weekend. Well, you know, for some people, weekends are for relaxing. For other people, they like to do some partying, but there is a group of people, you may be one of them, that they're for getting things done. So they're running all those errands, doing laundry, meal prepping, all the things they don't have time to do during the week because of work. But what's interesting is that people who spend their weekends doing errands are actually very happy. Why? Because they feel prepared for the next week. They buy themselves some free time. They invest in their physical health. They take a break and they don't create anxiety from overscheduling. So if your weekend is full of errands, you know what? That's not necessarily a bad thing. The weather forecast and low cash on the way on WTUZ.
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7: Good morning, everybody. Sunny skies to start off your day with partly cloudy skies as we head into the afternoon. A stray shower can't be ruled out as well for the afternoon, and a little bit of a breeze. Temperatures into the middle 70s tonight. Mostly clear skies as we head through the evening. Notice that breeze continuing out of the west with low temperatures dropping into the middle 50s. I'm meteorologist Emma Keegan with WTOV9.
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0: You know, just a bit ago, we were talking about getting errands done on the weekend, and if that's what Saturday is for you, Sunday might be your day to relax. So we've got a perfect way for you to get into that day with Rise Up Country from 7 till 9 in the morning. 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

0: It's Bryce Leatherwood on WTUZ. Well, every Wednesday after the new news, we've got Tusk Talks with Mary Alice. 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Mary Alice is going to let you know about events happening, places you ought to go check out, as well as resources you can take advantage of every Wednesday here on WTUZ, where we've got the weather forecast and Gavin Adcock on the way.
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10: Good morning, everybody. Sunny skies to start off your day with partly cloudy skies as we head into the afternoon. A stray shower can't be ruled out as well for the afternoon, and a little bit of a breeze. Temperatures into the middle 70s tonight. Mostly clear skies as we head through the evening. Notice that breeze continuing out of the west with low temperatures dropping into the middle 50s. I'm meteorologist Emma Keegan with WTOV 9.

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5: News. I'm Therese Crowley. Another ceasefire reached while the 60-day technical talks in Switzerland on the U.S.-Iran peace deal are postponed. Iran helped broker a ceasefire for its proxy Hezbollah with Israel.
6: And according to Israeli military officials, they're not going to be pulling out of these zones that they're currently occupying in southern Lebanon. This military official says that Israeli troops still have the right to defend themselves against any attacks.
5: President Trump disputing the Ayatollah's grudging approval of the Iran peace deal. The Ayatollah claimed Trump was desperate. President posting, we didn't meet out of desperation. Iran did. They're finished. They get no money, not 10 cents. He heads off to a Camp David weekend. Gas prices down another 2 cents. There's concern about when it'll get cheap enough to refill the nation's strategic oil reserve. Only about 3 weeks supply left. 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
7: A pair of accused cocaine dealers pled guilty to felonies in Tuscarawas County Common Pleas Court this month. Good Friday afternoon. From the WTUZ Newsroom, I'm Mary Alice. 27-year-old Colin Brogan of Dover was initially indicted in January on 5 counts, including a first-degree felony possession of cocaine charge. Tuscarawas County Sheriff Detective and Lead Drug Task Force Commander Cole Morris says a sting operation caught Brogan selling drugs within 1,000 feet of Dover Avenue Elementary School, and the potential sentence on the 5 reduced charges ranged from 6 to 36 months. Meanwhile, 38-year-old Roberto Rodriguez of Canton reached a plea agreement earlier this month. Uhrichsville police had arrested him in October after a traffic stop where they discovered drugs, cash, scales, cell phones, and an illegally possessed gun. And for the charges, it could range from 3 to 16.5 years in prison. Both Brogan and Rodriguez are scheduled to be sentenced July 28th. The Tuskegee Days Festival opened Thursday on School Street in Tuscarawas Village, with the Midway reopening on this Friday at 4 p.m., the same time registration kicks off for the 5K and Fun Run. The paddle auction will be at 7:30 p.m., and then the fun continues on into Saturday with entertainment at Tuskegee Days, including the Tuscarawas River Band at 2 and the Catachrome Babies at 5, and then Hair Nation at 8 o'clock. The Age of Steam Roundhouse Museum and Denison Railroad Depot Museum are presenting Steam to Victory, Homefront to Warfront, a World War II-themed event on this Friday and also Saturday. This event is at both locations with 1 hour World War II troop train rides only on Saturday, departing from the Denison Depot. Now, Taylor Cunningham from the Depot says that this 2-day event is giving people the opportunity to experience two sides of history, with the war front out in Sugar Creek and then the home front side in Denison. Gates open up at 10 a.m. And the event runs until 5 p.m. both days. The cost to get in starts at $5. To learn more, visit ageofsteamroundhouse.org. 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
9: Good afternoon. A few clouds dot the skies, high temperatures into those middle 70s, and a stray shower might be possible. Tonight we'll see mostly clear conditions, just a few in and out clouds, and low temperatures dropping back into those middle 50s. Saturday, you could spot a couple of scattered showers and thunderstorms for the afternoon, but otherwise still looking nice and pleasant. I'm meteorologist Emma Keegan with WTOV9.
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11: 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I'm Dusty Sonnenberg reporting. We're looking outside at bright sunshine and 70 degrees on the barn thermometer, an absolutely beautiful day. It looks like it will be sunny through the remainder of the day, then a chance of showers moving in over the weekend. 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Well, the markets are closed today in observation of the Juneteenth holiday. They will reopen for overnight trade coming up on Sunday night. But at yesterday's close, July corn was down 3.5 cents at $4.17.5. July soybeans closed the day down 9.25 cents lower, $11.22.75. And wheat for July ended the day 7 cents lower at $6.05.75. 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

0: I know you're not thinking about Monday right now, but you ought to be thinking about putting a reminder on your phone to make sure you're listening during the drive home, because on Mondays, Shauna Berkey has Shauna's Cheesy Question, a chance for you to pick up some pizza from Papa John's of New Philadelphia and Yorksville. 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

0: coming up tomorrow morning at 9 a.m., Chris Kale is going to be hosting the 90s at 9. It's an hour of your favorite songs from the 90s, including Diamond Rio and Leanne Rimes, Little Texas, The Judds, Blackhawks. So make sure you're listening every Saturday morning, 9 till 10, for the 90s at 9. It's brought to you by the Farmers Exchange in Strasburg, helping the agricultural community grow since 1920. Got Mary Chapin Carpenter coming up in just a few minutes on Z Country.
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2: The improvement of U.S. pasture and rangeland conditions from recent rains continuing as...
3: At this point in mid-June, 32% of the country with good to excellent pastures and rangelands, 39% very poor to poor. That doesn't sound particularly good, and it's not, but it is a one-point improvement in both of those categories from last week's numbers.
2: USDA meteorologist Brad Rippey notes the improvements in conditions in several southern and midwestern states for the period ending June 14th.
3: On the flip side, we still have a lot of drought-related issues across the Great Plains, despite some recent rainfall.
2: With 6 of 10 Great Plains and Rocky Mountain region states with very poor to poor pasture and rangeland condition ratings of 45% or greater, and similar conditions in sub-mid-Atlantic and southwestern states. I'm Rod Bain reporting for the U.S. Department of Agriculture in Washington, D.C.
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0: It's Graylin James on WTUZ. Well, you know, every once in a blue moon, you'll actually see a $2 bill. They're not very, you know, prevalent around the area, but you will see them from time to time. Well, the U.S. Mint is going to be pausing printing those. They first paused printing the $2 bill for 10 years from 1966 to 1976. During those years, people started collecting the $2 bills rather than using them. So since people were collecting them, there's less wear and tear on them, which means there's less need to print replacements. So even though the bill only costs 2 cents to produce per bill, since they're not getting used very often, there's no reason to print them. So that's why the Mint is going to be pausing. We'll see if they ever unpause and start printing them again. We've got the weather forecast and more of your favorite country music on the way on WTUZ.
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7: Good afternoon. A few clouds dot the skies, high temperatures into those middle 70s, and a stray shower might be possible. Tonight we'll see mostly clear conditions, just a few in and out clouds, and low temperatures dropping back into those middle 50s. Saturday, you could spot a couple of scattered showers and thunderstorms for the afternoon, but otherwise still looking nice and pleasant. I'm meteorologist Emma Keegan with WTOB9.
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1: News. I'm Gianna Gelosi. There's a new ceasefire in Lebanon after a flare-up in fighting between Hezbollah and Israel derailed planned peace talks between the U.S. and Iran in Switzerland today.
5: This is not a retreat for Israel from these established security zones in southern Lebanon, and the IDF says that they have every right to defend themselves, and this comes on the heel of heightened fighting in southern Lebanon. Overnight, the IDF reported four soldiers were killed and dozens of Hezbollah fighters died.
1: That's Fox's Max Gordon. The U.S. men's national soccer team faces off against Australia at 3 p.m. Eastern, and a win could come down to the health of U.S. star Christian Pulisic, who was kicked in the calf last week. His coach, Mauricio Pochettino.
6: He's evolving. He's much better from Friday. We'll see.
1: The winner of this match likely wins the group. America's listening to Fox News.
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You know, we hear a lot about bots taking the place of humans in the work world. However, more and more people are bot sitting. If you don't know what that is, I'll tell you coming up about 9 minutes on WTUZ.

playing those songs that make you go, oh man, I haven't heard this one in a long time. It's a Z Country Classic, brought to you by the Amish Door Village.

0: is Dolly Parton on WTUZ. Well, we know that AI is pretty much everywhere, and companies are turning to artificial intelligence to save time and boost efficiency. And there's something else that's going on, however, that is not efficient. Now, what they have found through a survey is that AI saves companies about 11 hours each week. That obviously does boost productivity. However, the same people who say that say they spend about 6 hours a week bot sitting. That means they have to double check what AI does because they have to fix mistakes and then they have to rerun prompts. So AI isn't all that perfect, as we very well know. I think I told you yesterday or the day before about AI was pulling up some jobs that a cat could do. So we'll see if they're able to fix some of these things. But yeah, right now, about 6 hours a week, people have to double check what AI is doing.
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2: Good afternoon. A few clouds dot the skies, high temperatures into those middle 70s, and a stray shower might be possible. Tonight we'll see mostly clear conditions, just a few in and out clouds, and low temperatures dropping back into those middle 50s. Saturday, you could spot a couple of scattered showers and thunderstorms for the afternoon, but otherwise still looking nice and pleasant. I'm meteorologist Emma Keegan with WTOB9.
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0: So are you trying to figure out what is going on this weekend or during the week? 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
6: Good afternoon. A few clouds dot the skies, high temperatures into those middle 70s, and a stray shower might be possible. Tonight we'll see mostly clear conditions, just a few in and out clouds, and low temperatures dropping back into those middle 50s. Saturday, you could spot a couple of scattered showers and thunderstorms for the afternoon, but otherwise still looking nice and pleasant. I'm meteorologist Emma Keegan with WTOB9.
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100,000 people live in our city. 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
4: News. I'm Therese Crowley. President Trump heading for a Camp David weekend with the Iran peace deal signed.
5: President Trump with some harsh words this morning to critics of this memorandum of understanding who compare it to the Obama nuclear deal. Trump saying his style of negotiation is with 13,000 airstrikes and a months-long naval blockade.
4: Fox's Lucas Tomlinson. President Trump also disputing the Ayatollah's grudging approval. The president posting, "We didn't meet out of desperation. Iran did. They're finished. They get no money, not 10 cents. While Iran helped broker a new ceasefire in Lebanon between its proxy Hezbollah and Israel. A parting gift from outgoing Director of National Intelligence Tulsi Gabbard, releasing a tranche of declassified government files on the origins of COVID. World Cup on the West Coast, the U.S. men's team versus Australia in Seattle on Fox. 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

0: 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We got the original Country Gold with Rowdy Yates. 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
6: up, rise up. Hi, this is John Ritter. Come join me this Father's Day on Rise Up Country. You're going to hear some fabulous Father's Day stories from Shaboozy, Harper Grace, Keith Urban, Tim McGraw, Dierks Bentley, Lainey Wilson, and Cole Swindell. Plus, I'll be taking your calls about your dad. 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
8: Good afternoon. A few clouds dot the skies. High temperatures into those middle 70s, and a stray shower might be possible. Tonight, we'll see mostly clear conditions, just a few in and out clouds, and low temperatures dropping back into those middle 50s. Saturday, you could spot a couple of scattered showers and thunderstorms for the afternoon, but otherwise still looking nice and pleasant. I'm meteorologist Emma Keegan with WTOB9.
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0: 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Well, some people have amazing senses of humor, and they even plan something for their demise just to give everybody one last laugh. And there was a guy in Ireland. He had passed away, and so as his friends and family members surrounded his grave, the coffin was lowered into the ground. There was a recording inside the coffin that can be heard with his voice saying, "Hello, I'm in here, let me out," and then wrapped up with his version of a classic Neil Diamond song. So hopefully people got a laugh out of it and weren't startled and really distraught. But apparently, like I said, this guy had a great sense of humor, and hopefully everybody who was there recognized that. Coming up, we're going to hear from Buck Owens on 99.9 WTUZ.
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0: 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Have a wonderful weekend. 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I hope you get to do some fun stuff with family and friends. 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
9: Good afternoon. A few clouds dot the skies, high temperatures into those middle 70s, and a stray shower might be possible. Tonight we'll see mostly clear conditions, just a few in and out clouds, and low temperatures dropping back into those middle 50s. Saturday, you could spot a couple of scattered showers and thunderstorms for the afternoon, but otherwise still looking nice and pleasant. I'm meteorologist Emma Keegan with WTOB9.
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5: Fox News, I'm John Saucier. President Trump and the Iranians have signed a memorandum of understanding, but this deal's being questioned now after Israel and Hezbollah exchanged fire again. Vice President J.D. Vance canceled his trip to Geneva for a signing. The president sat down with White House Axios reporter Mark Caputo on the Axios show, saying this memorandum of understanding is an unconditional surrender.
6: Beginning a conflict, you had talked about you only wanted unconditional surrender. And
7: well,
6: the MOU doesn't look like unconditional surrender.
7: Well, it really probably is unconditional surrender.
5: New York City police exchanging gunfire in Brooklyn. An officer shot in the leg. The suspect shot and killed. NYC Mayor Zoran Mamdani says he visited with a wounded officer's wife.
8: I just visited with his wife in the hospital, and I'm grateful that he is expected to survive. And I'm grateful to all of the incredible nurses and doctors and staff here at Kings County Hospital.
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9: Tennyson officials are hoping by changing a room name, it will spark more interest as they prepare to host a performance. Good afternoon. I'm Mary Alice. Let's take a look at your WTUZ news report. Several years ago, administration cleaned out the top floor of Village Hall, and it has since been turned into an open room with a stage. Mayor Greg DiDonato asked council to consider a name change.
10: But I suggest we call it Railroaders Theater or Railroaders Auditorium. I don't think the word railroad room adequately sells what we're trying to do.
11: I think auditorium is a lot better. An auditorium means people can use it for other things.
9: And they did settle on Railroaders Auditorium. Now, thanks to many upgrades, the play Jesus Christ Superstar will be performed on this Friday as well as Saturday and Sunday. The Waterford Players is a nonprofit group working to increase performing arts opportunities in southern Tuscarawas County. Founder Laura Gray says the production will be on the third floor of Denison Village Hall.
12: And the really exciting thing about this, it's not only our first musical, it will also be the first production that we're putting on in a very upgraded theatrical space. It's lots of costume changes, and it's technically a rock opera, so nonstop music. There's no spoken lines. It's all music.
9: Gray says for Friday and Saturdays, their performances start at 7 p.m. Sunday will be at 3 o'clock. Doors open half an hour prior, and it's general seating. Tickets are $20 and can be pre-purchased by finding the link on the Waterford Players Facebook page. Some tickets may be available at the door. Gray does note that this production may not be suitable for all ages, since it does depict the crucifixion of Jesus along with physical violence. The Tusky Days Festival opened Thursday on School Street in the village of Tuscarawas, and the Midway will reopen on this Friday at 4 o'clock. The same time registration starts for the 5K and Fun Run. The paddle auction will be at 7:30. The commemorative paddles celebrate the Military in America 250 and were crafted by the Indian Valley High School woodworking class. The auction does raise thousands of dollars each year to help support that festival. Meanwhile, car show registration for Saturday will start at 3 p.m. under the direction of Corey Rearhard of Custom Kemps.
13: It is a judged show this year. The registration fee is $10. We'll give dice plaques out to the first 75 registered. And the awards go to the top 20, plus the mayor's choice and best of show, car or truck, plus top four motorcycles and best of show motorcycle.
9: 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The Age of Steam Roundhouse Museum and the Denison Railroad Depot Museum are presenting Steam to Victory, Homefront to Warfront, a World War II themed event, which is happening currently on this Friday as well as on Saturday. The event will be at both locations with 1 hour World War II troop train rides on Saturday only, departing from the Denison Depot. Ticket pricing for that starts at $40. Now from the depot, Taylor Cunningham says that the 2 day event is giving people the opportunity to experience two sides of history.
14: Kind of seeing both sides of World War II. 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
9: 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A violent crime reduction operation conducted in Cleveland on Wednesday resulted in 11 felony arrests and the confiscation of 8 illegally possessed firearms. Overall charges include failure to comply, improperly handling a firearm in a motor vehicle, resisting arrest, and aggravated drug possession. This collaborative and data-driven enforcement activity in Cleveland was part of Ohio's Sustained Violent Crime Reduction Initiative. That's a look at news here on WTUZ, brought to you today by Trinity Twin City Medical Center. 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From the Z Country Newsroom, I'm Mary Alice.
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2: Good afternoon. A few clouds dot the skies, high temperatures into those middle 70s, and a stray shower might be possible. Tonight we'll see mostly clear conditions, just a few in and out clouds, and low temperatures dropping back into those middle 50s. Saturday, you could spot a couple of scattered showers and thunderstorms for the afternoon, but otherwise still looking nice and pleasant. I'm meteorologist Emma Keegan with WTOV 9.
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It's Josh Ross here on 99.9 Z Country. I'm Shauna Bricky on your drive home. Happy Friday, folks. We have finally made it almost to the weekend.

0: Well, we had a great sale this morning with our half-off deal on Hog Heaven. And guess what? We're going to do it all again next week, next Friday. 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And then, of course, next Friday morning, 9 a.m., be sure to get your savings on with our half-off deals.
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2: Friday, Big Z Sports Minute Time. Baseball continues tonight. The Cincinnati Reds are in New York to take on the Yankees at 7:05. And will be the heavy underdog. It is Rhett Lauder on the bump for the Red Legs. He'll take on Cam Schlitter, who currently sits with a 1.82 ERA. He's tied for second among all qualifying pitchers. The Cleveland Guardians will be starting off a series against the Houston Astros tonight in Texas at 8:10. Tanner Bibee will get the start for the Guards. He takes on Tatsuya Imai, with Houston being the slight favorite. And the Pittsburgh Pirates are out west again. This time, they'll face the Colorado Rockies to open up a new series at 8:40. Bubba Chandler starts against Kyle Freeland, and the Buccos will be the favorite at first pitch. For college baseball fans, it is the Men's College World Series Championship Final at Game 1 tomorrow at 8 o'clock on ESPN, as the North Carolina Tar Heels take on the Oklahoma Sooners. It's the first time that North Carolina has made the championship. Rounding it out with some news from Sunday, NASCAR, for the first time ever, will be at Naval Base Coronado in San Diego. It's the inaugural NASCAR weekend in June, featuring a 3.4-mile course, which has been deemed the Qualcomm Circuit. That's all for this Friday Big Z Sports Minute.
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3: Good afternoon. A few clouds dot the skies, high temperatures into those middle 70s, and a stray shower might be possible. Tonight we'll see mostly clear conditions, just a few in and out clouds, and low temperatures dropping back into those middle 50s. Saturday, you could spot a couple of scattered showers and thunderstorms for the afternoon, but otherwise still looking nice and pleasant. I'm meteorologist Emma Keegan with WTOB9.
4: 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Well, most of the words. Okay, maybe just the chorus? It's a Z Country Classic, brought to you by the Amish Door Village.

0: That one's Drake Milligan here on 99.9. We do have to take a quick break, but Parker McCollum's going to bring it back. Mitchell Tenpenny and Granger Smith after this.
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5: I'm Tom Rigotti. Lebanon remains a potential stumbling block in the deal with Iran.
6: Last night, Hezbollah launched an attack on northern Israel, killing four Israeli soldiers in violation of the ceasefire. Israel then launched retaliatory strikes in Lebanon. Recall, a ceasefire in Lebanon was included in the memorandum of understanding Trump signed.
5: Fox's Lucas Tomlinson, Israel and Hezbollah have since announced a ceasefire. Meanwhile, Vice President J.D. Vance fired back at critics of the deal.
7: The United States isn't giving up a cent of money to Iran, and even the economic benefits, the sanctions relief and so forth that comes along with this bargain only happens if the Iranians perform.
5: Vance was supposed to be in Switzerland today for a formal signing ceremony, but that was postponed. USA Soccer now underway in Seattle against Australia in the team's second game of the World Cup. The U.S. advances to the knockout round with a win. 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
8: A pair of accused cocaine dealers plead guilty to felonies in Tuscarawas County Common Pleas Court this month. Good afternoon. I'm Mary Alice with your WTUZ 4 o'clock news on this Friday. Colin Brogan of Dover was initially indicted in January on five counts, including a first-degree felony possession of cocaine charge. Tuscarawas County Sheriff Detective and Lead Drug Task Force Commander Cole Morris said a sting operation caught the 27-year-old selling drugs within 1,000 feet of Dover Avenue Elementary School.
9: It was brought to attention that there was some illegal substances being sold by Mr. Brogan, so an investigation took place, and we ultimately completed that investigation doing some controlled drug buys.
8: And the potential sentences on the five reduced charges will range from 6 to 36 months. Meanwhile, Roberto Rodriguez, who's 38, of Canton, reached a plea agreement earlier this month, and that is for reduced charges, or rather for charges of trafficking in cocaine against him. No, wait. Meanwhile, Roberto Rodriguez, who's 38, of Canton, reached a plea agreement earlier this month on charges that were not reduced, but he does face mandatory prison sentences on both of the charges that could range from 3 to 16.5 years in prison. Yorksville police had arrested Rodriguez in October after a traffic stop where they discovered drugs, cash, scales, cell phones, and an illegally possessed gun. Both Brogan and Rodriguez are scheduled for sentencing July 28th. The village of Denison is praising several firefighter EMTs for their quick response that saved a life. A proclamation was read during Wednesday's monthly meeting recognizing Patrick Harrington, George Flanagan, and Assistant Chief James Shamel.
10: Whereas on May 6, 2026 at 10:54 p.m., Denison Fire EMS personnel were advised of an unresponsive male patient on Johnson Avenue. Responded immediately, began providing emergency medical care on the male patient.
8: That patient was transported to Cleveland Clinic Union Hospital. He survived the CVA or stroke diagnosis thanks to those immediate actions of the EMTs. It was noted that a fire volunteer near that address assisted in getting the patient out of the home. The 57th production of Trumpet in the Land is opening on this Friday with curtain time at 8:30 p.m. General Manager Margaret Bonamico says that the show depicts the story of Schönbrunn Village.
11: David Zeisberger and the Moravian missionaries that came to this area during the 1700s at the request of the Delaware. It's about the founding of Schönbrunn and the massacre that took place at Gnadenhütten, sadly at the hands of the American militiaman Colonel David Williamson.
12: There's nothing like a show outdoors with the stars and a nice night. The outdoors also provides us the opportunity to be able to do special effects that you just could never do in an indoor facility.
8: And tickets will be available at the box office after 5 p.m. In addition, Travel Tus tickets can also be used opening night. Those tickets provide Tuscarawas County residents free admission, and those tickets can be found at the Tuscarawas County Convention and Visitors Bureau in downtown New Philadelphia. Meanwhile, the Trumpet in the Land show has many dates over the next several months. For more details, go to trumpetintheland.com. Ohio's annual Free Fishing Day will be on Saturday and Sunday, giving all residents a chance to fish at any public waterway without a license, according to the Ohio Department of Natural Resources Division of Wildlife. This will include Lake Erie and Ohio public lakes, reservoirs, streams, and rivers. And it's the only weekend of the year on which residents 16 years old and older can fish public waters without purchasing that fishing license. Anglers under 16 can fish for free year-round and are not required to hold such a license. All other fishing regulations, size requirements, and bag limits apply during this special weekend. That's going to wrap things up for news here on WTUZ. The Valley forecast on the way after a word from our sponsor, Altman Hospital. Don't forget to head over and follow WTUZ on our Facebook page for more local news and everything happening here in Z Country. From the newsroom, I'm Mary Alice.
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2: Good afternoon. A few clouds dot the skies, high temperatures into those middle 70s, and a stray shower might be possible. Tonight we'll see mostly clear conditions, just a few in and out clouds, and low temperatures dropping back into those middle 50s. Saturday, you could spot a couple of scattered showers and thunderstorms for the afternoon, but otherwise still looking nice and pleasant. I'm meteorologist Emma Keegan with WTOV9.
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0: Another great classic here on WTUZ. That one is Miss Crystal Gayle. Imagine as a teenager, Toby Keith asks you to open for some of his shows and you turn him down. That's exactly what Corey Kent did back when he was 19. He was still struggling to kind of get his career going. And Toby had heard some of his music, offered to pay him $500 for each show. He offered him three shows. And Corey says, listen, man, I'd love to do it, but I feel like I'm worth $1,000. So he passed on it. And Toby's guys got back with Toby and let him know. Toby loved his initiative so much. He said it was a bold move, called him back and said, all right, Toby loved that you counteroffered him. He's going to say yes to the $1,000, not to just three shows, but we want you for six. And there's the story of how Corey Kent met Toby Keith.
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0: Harper Grace here on 99.9 Z Country. Another chance to win in our family fun in the sun is Monday morning. Check out our Facebook page as we put up another post. And all you have to do is comment the keyword. They make it really easy for you. Your chance to win a 4-pack of tickets to the Columbus Zoo coming next week. They'll pick a winner on Wednesday, all courtesy of our friends out at Woods Tall Timber Resort.
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2: Friday, Big Z Sports Minute time. Baseball continues tonight. The Cincinnati Reds are in New York to take on the Yankees at 7:05. Will be the heavy underdog. It is Rhett Lauder on the bump for the Redlegs. He'll take on Cam Schlitter, who currently sits with a 1.82 ERA. It's tied for second among all qualifying pitchers. The Cleveland Guardians will be starting off a series against the Houston Astros tonight in Texas at 8:10. Tanner Bibee will get the start for the Guards. He takes on Tatsuya Imai, with Houston being the slight favorite. And the Pittsburgh Pirates are out west again. This time, they'll face the Colorado Rockies to open up a new series at 8:40. Bubba Chandler starts against Kyle Freeland, and the Buccos will be the favorite at first pitch. For college baseball fans, it is the Men's College World Series Championship Final at Game 1 tomorrow at 8 o'clock on ESPN as the North Carolina Tar Heels take on the Oklahoma Sooners. It's the first time that North Carolina has made the championship. Rounding it out with some news from Sunday, NASCAR, for the first time ever, will be at Naval Base Coronado in San Diego. It's the inaugural NASCAR weekend in June, featuring a 3.4-mile course, which has been deemed the Qualcomm Circuit. That's all for this Friday Big Z Sports Minute.
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11: Good afternoon. A few clouds dot the skies, high temperatures into those middle 70s.

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0: It's Ella Langley here on 99.9. We're going to take a break, but more country on the way. But first, it's time to honor and salute our military members.
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3: News. I'm John Saucier. Four IDF soldiers killed in an Iranian-backed Hezbollah attack in southern Lebanon overnight. It comes as Israel and Hezbollah have agreed to a ceasefire starting today. South Carolina Congressman Ralph Norman on Fox Business.
4: As we've seen, Netanyahu has been in favor of the 60-day moratorium, if it works. But, with the four Israelis that they killed in Lebanon, it's not a good start.
3: Vice President J.D. Vance postponing a trip to Switzerland for talks that were scheduled to begin today. A powerful tornado ripping through Effingham County, Illinois last night, causing significant structural damage to homes and businesses around the region. Chief Deputy Sheriff Travis Bergenkamp on Fox Weather.
5: The reality of what lies ahead has set in. There is a lot of stacking and sorting of debris going on right now, but the community has come together from
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6: Tennyson officials are hoping by changing a room name, it will spark more interest as they prepare to host a performance. Good afternoon, and we've hit that 5 o'clock hour on your Friday from the WTUZ Newsroom. I'm Mary Alice. Several years ago, administration cleaned out the top floor of Village Hall, and it has since been turned into an open room with a stage. Mayor Greg DiDonato asked council to consider a name change.
7: But I suggest we call it Red Rivers Theater or Red Rivers Auditorium. I don't think the word "railroad room" adequately sells what we're trying to do.
8: I think auditorium is a lot better. But auditorium means people can use it for other things.
6: And they did settle on Railroaders Auditorium. Now, thanks to many upgrades, the play Jesus Christ Superstar will be performed on this Friday as well as Saturday and Sunday. The Waterford Players is a nonprofit group working to increase performing arts opportunities in southern Tuscarawas County. Founder Laura Gray says the production will be on the third floor of Denison Village Hall.
9: And the really exciting thing about this, it's not only our first musical, it will also be the first production that we're putting on in a very upgraded theatrical space. It's lots of costume changes, and it's technically a rock opera, so nonstop music. There's no spoken lines. It's all music.
6: Gray says for Friday and Saturdays, their performances start at 7 p.m. Sunday will be at 3 o'clock. Doors open half an hour prior, and it's general seating. Tickets are $20 and can be pre-purchased by finding the link on the Waterford Players Facebook page. Some tickets may be available at the door. Gray does note that this production may not be suitable for all ages, since it does depict the crucifixion of Jesus along with physical violence. The Tusky Days Festival opened Thursday on School Street in the village of Tuscarawas, and the Midway will reopen on this Friday at 4 o'clock. The same time registration starts for the 5K and Fun Run. The paddle auction will be at 7:30. The commemorative paddles celebrate the Military in America 250 and were crafted by the Indian Valley High School woodworking class. The auction does raise thousands of dollars each year to help support that festival. Meanwhile, car show registration for Saturday will start at 3 p.m. under the direction of Corey Rearhard of Custom Kemps.
10: It is a judged show this year. The registration fee is $10. We'll give dice plaques out to the first 75 registered. And the awards go to the top 20, plus the mayor's choice and best of show, car or truck, plus top four motorcycles and best of show motorcycle.
6: 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The event will be at both locations with one-hour World War II troop train rides on Saturday only, departing from the Denison Depot. Ticket pricing for that starts at $40. Now, from the Depot, Taylor Cunningham says that the two-day event is giving people the opportunity to experience two sides of history.
11: Kind of seeing both sides of World War II. 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
6: 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From the newsroom, I'm Mary Alice. 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
12: 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Major U.S. indexes staged a recovery on Thursday, with the S&P 500 rising 1.1% and the NASDAQ climbing nearly 2% to close out a successful trading week. The rally was primarily fueled by a massive 6.4% surge in the Philadelphia Semiconductor Index, led by Intel's 10.6% jump following news of a domestic chip-making partnership with Apple. The Dow Jones Industrial Average is up today to end at 51,564. S&P 500 is also up a little over 1 point to end at 7,500. And NASDAQ is up almost 2 points to end the day at 26,517. In stocks of local interest, American Electric Power is down today to end at $127.69. J.P. Morgan Chase is also down today to end at $325.22. Sherwin-Williams is up today to end at $320.79. Timken is up today over 2 points to end at $142.36. And Zimmer Biomet is up today to end at $87.97. That's a look at today's Cush Financial Group stock market report. 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
13: Mostly clear conditions as we head overnight into the beginning of your weekend. Low temperatures dropping down into those middle 50s. Tomorrow coming up a little bit warmer into those upper 70s. Partly cloudy skies and a few more of those scattered showers in sight. As we head Saturday night into Sunday, conditions remain nice and calm, mostly clear to partly cloudy conditions. I'm meteorologist Emma Keegan with WTOV 9.
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Luke Combs, starting out another hour here on 99.9. I'm Shauna Berkey on your drive home. Get ready to laugh. We're finishing up a week of your 5 o'clock funnies on the way. I hate to even say this, but a classic by Kenny Chesney. Right now, it's John Party.

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1: And I got plenty of duct tape. You gotta have the duct tape. You got to have the duct tape. Yeah. If you can't fix it, duck it. That's what I... Yeah, cured that little problem with the dog right away. My mom gave me a gas grill for my birthday. I got the Sunbeam 3300.
2: Oh. Yeah.
1: It's got rotisserie, dual burner, fold-down redwood serving areas. Looked like a car bomb in that crate, though. Butane hoses and tanks and fittings.
2: Oh.
1: I took a shot at it. Looked pretty good. Ever finish something, but you still got a bag of real important-looking parts left over? Hey, honey, why don't you try the grill out first? You should have seen the flame come out of that hood. Honey, stop running around like that. You're just making those flames grow on you like that. This must be a fuel regulator of some sort. 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Guess I don't need to tell you, though, do I, huh?
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0: The new Toasted on the Square, have you been there? I have not yet, but I've heard good things about it. They are now a part of our midweek midday giveaway. 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
2: Friday, Big Z Sports Minute time. Baseball continues tonight. The Cincinnati Reds are in New York to take on the Yankees at 7:05. And will be the heavy underdog. It is Rhett Lauder on the bump for the Redlegs. He'll take on Cam Schlitter, who currently sits with a 1.82 ERA. He's tied for second among all qualifying pitchers. The Cleveland Guardians will be starting off a series against the Houston Astros tonight in Texas at 8:10. Tanner Bibee will get the start for the Guards. He takes on Tatsuya Imai, with Houston being the slight favorite. And the Pittsburgh Pirates are out west again. This time, they'll face the Colorado Rockies to open up a new series at 8:40. Bubba Chandler starts against Kyle Freeland, and the Buccos will be the favorite at first pitch. For college baseball fans, it is the Men's College World Series Championship Final at Game 1 tomorrow at 8 o'clock on ESPN as the North Carolina Tar Heels take on the Oklahoma Sooners. It's the first time that North Carolina has made the championship. Rounding it out with some news from Sunday, NASCAR, for the first time ever, will be at Naval Base Coronado in San Diego. It's the inaugural NASCAR weekend in June, featuring a 3.4-mile course, which has been deemed the quality

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5: Mostly clear conditions as we head overnight into the beginning of your weekend. Low temperatures dropping down into those middle 50s. Tomorrow coming up a little bit warmer into those upper 70s. Partly cloudy skies and a few more of those scattered showers in sight. As we head Saturday night into Sunday, conditions remain nice and calm, mostly clear to partly cloudy conditions. I'm meteorologist Emma Keegan with WTOV9.
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3: Fox News, I'm Tom Graham. Fighting between Israel and Iranian-backed Hezbollah militants in Lebanon has halted for now. That conflict and the recent escalation of violence is threatening to derail the recent peace deal between the U.S. and Iran.
4: The memorandum of understanding that was signed between the U.S. and Iran calls for an end of fighting in Lebanon, but overnight, battles between Hezbollah and Israel left four IDF soldiers dead.
3: Fox's Max Gordon there. Much of the Deep South inundated following relentless rains from the remnants of Tropical Storm Arthur. There's been flooding in parts of Texas, Louisiana, and Mississippi. Rivers still rising near the Gulf Coast.
5: We started putting sandbags down in South Mississippi early on, and as well as getting our Mississippi Task Force teams, the Swiftwater rescue teams, getting them pre-staged.
3: Colonel Steve McCraney of the Mississippi Emergency Management Agency. 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
6: A new restaurant is coming to downtown Dover with the city helping the owner spruce up their new location. Good evening, I'm Mary Alice. Let's get into that WTUZ 6 o'clock news report. Tribute Bistro is moving into the former Factory Street Pub and Grill on North Tuscarawas Avenue, with City Council this week approving a $4,100 bed tax grant for the restaurant to make exterior improvements to the 100-plus-year-old building. Mayor Shane Gano says that this restaurant project is unique.
7: It's maybe one of our first where we're putting it into 50% of the exterior cost of renovation and improvement of an existing building in downtown Dover. So we hope that that'll have an impact in the surrounding kind of neighborhood, and it'll encourage business owners to want to continue to invest in their businesses and help beautify Dover.
6: And those grants, again, are funded by bed taxes collected from local hotels. The 57th production of Trumpet in the Land will open up on this Friday, and General Manager Margaret Bonamico says the show depicts the story of Shunbrun Village, the founding of it, and also the massacre at Janeaton Hutton. She says that the show features a lot of elements like music, dance, and drama.
8: There's nothing like a show outdoors with the stars and a nice night. The outdoors also provides us the opportunity to be able to do special effects that you just could never do in an indoor facility.
6: Tickets are available at the box office after 5 p.m., with curtain time being at 8:30 p.m. on this Friday. And Trumpet in the Land has many show dates of this production over the next several months. For those details, go to trumpetintheland.com. That outdoor amphitheater will also have showing dates for the Rodgers and Hammerstein musical State Fair, and then another production, Noah, from A to Z. The Tuskegee Days Festival opened on Thursday on School Street in Tuscarawas Village, and the Midway reopened today at 4 p.m. That was the same time that registration kicked off for the 5K fun run, and the paddle auction will be coming up at 7:30 p.m. Those commemorative paddles celebrate the Military and America 250 being crafted by the Indian Valley High School woodworking class. And on Saturday, activities will begin at noon with a talent show. The car show registration begins at 3 p.m. under the direction of Corey Rearhard of Custom Kemps.
9: It is a judged show this year. The registration fee is $10. We'll give dice plaques out to the first 75 registered. And the awards go to the top 20, plus the mayor's choice and best of show car or truck, plus top four motorcycles and best of show motorcycle.
6: And Saturday's entertainment will include the Tuscarawas River Band at 2 o'clock and Hair Nation at 8 o'clock. A local thespian group is opening Jesus Christ Superstar in Denison Village Hall's Railroaders Auditorium. The Waterford Players founder, Laura Gray, says the goal of the nonprofit is to bring performing art opportunities to southern Tuscarawas County. Opening night of the group's first musical production is this Friday, coming up at 7 p.m. The show will also be held Saturday at 7 o'clock and then Sunday at 3 p.m.
10: Lots of costume changes, and it's technically a rock opera, so nonstop music. 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So all of them, except for Jesus and Judas, everyone is playing 2 to 5 characters in the show.
6: 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From the newsroom, I'm Mary Alice. Let's check out that Friday evening and the weekend forecast.
11: Mostly clear conditions as we head overnight into the beginning of your weekend. Low temperatures dropping down into those middle 50s. Tomorrow coming up a little bit warmer into those upper 70s. Partly cloudy skies and a few more of those scattered showers in sight. As we head Saturday night into Sunday, conditions remain nice and calm. Mostly clear to partly cloudy conditions. I'm meteorologist Emma Keegan with WTOV9.
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She is a big Toy Story fan. In fact, did you see that she had the guys sign her VHS of the original Toy Story? Taylor Swift, back on country music. And I'm Shauna Berkey on your drive home.

0: Straight here on 99.9 Z Country. Well, just in time for our country's 250th birthday, we've got a brand new song. It's not really new, but it's newly released by Charlie Daniels. It's a long-lost patriotic song. It was actually originally recorded back in 2014 for a Macy's 4th of July TV special. They did play it on the special, but never released it as a single. Daniels' son rediscovered it last year, worked to get it all polished up, and they have released it. It's an upbeat, pretty cool song called My Home.
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0: 99.9 Z Country. 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AI engineers, AI consultants, and strategists are number one and two. Number three is new home sales specialists. Data annotators are number four, and AI researchers at number five.
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7: Mostly clear conditions as we head overnight into the beginning of your weekend. Low temperatures dropping down into those middle 50s. Tomorrow coming up a little bit warmer into those upper 70s. Partly cloudy skies and a few more of those scattered showers in sight. As we head Saturday night into Sunday, conditions remain nice and calm. Mostly clear to partly cloudy conditions. I'm meteorologist Emma Keegan with WTOV9.
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0: Ella Langley joining Cameron Marlowe on that one here on WTUZ. Stick around because Aisha McBride and Bailey Zimmerman are both on the way.
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6: News. I'm John Saucier with President Trump at Joint Base Andrews today with an update on the ongoing traffic through the recently reopened Strait of Hormuz.
7: Those ships are flowing out of the Hormuz Strait like nobody's ever seen before, actually. There were a lot of them, about 700 of them, and they're pouring out. The oil is all over the place. You're going to see oil drop so low. I hope the companies are happy about it.
6: Vice President Jenny Vance's trip to Switzerland for a signing ceremony for today was postponed after Israel and Hezbollah again traded deadly fire. Communities across Louisiana uniting for a cleanup effort after Tropical Storm Arthur swept across the state. Governor Jeff Landry issuing a state of emergency for six parishes.
8: What you all experienced was one of those once, what we hope is one of those once-in-a-lifetime events. The amount of rainfall was simply historic.
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From Dolly to Loretta, Haggard to Pride, we've always got classic country thanks to the Amish Door Village in Wilmot.

0: Tulsa Time. It's a classic by Don Williams here on WTUZ. Well, this one is interesting. A new research reveals that 4 in 10 cancer cases are caused by 30 controllable factors. According to a new report from the World Health Organization, 40% of cancers worldwide could be prevented with lifestyle changes. Number one on the list, well, that's smoking. It accounts for 15% of new cancer cases, and cancer-causing infections are second. They're responsible for 10% of new diagnoses. Lung, stomach, and cervical cancers make up nearly half of the preventable cancer cases studied. And cancer-causing infections, including HPV, are in there as well. High BMI is there. And the study finds 45% of new cancer cases in men are preventable, while 30% are for women.
1: 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Literally. That means I don't carry hand lotion. And when it comes to serious heartburn, I don't mess around with anything but Rolaids Max Strength. Its dual active formula has 1,500 milligrams of calcium carbonate and magnesium hydroxide that relieves heartburn fast. And the best part? The roll fits right here in my pocket, so I can get back to moving mountains.
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4: Mostly clear conditions as we head overnight into the beginning of your weekend. Low temperatures dropping down into those middle 50s. Tomorrow coming up a little bit warmer into those upper 70s. Partly cloudy skies and a few more of those scattered showers in sight. As we head Saturday night into Sunday, conditions remain nice and calm, mostly clear to partly cloudy conditions. I'm meteorologist Emma Keegan with WTOV9.
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0: Post Malone and Blake Shelton teaming up for that one. I'm Shauna Berkey, and it's time for me to get out of here. Backstage Country's taking over after this.
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13: Mostly clear conditions as we head overnight into the beginning of your weekend. Low temperatures dropping down into those middle 50s. Tomorrow coming up a little bit warmer into those upper 70s. Partly cloudy skies and a few more of those scattered showers in sight. As we head Saturday night into Sunday, conditions remain nice and calm. Mostly clear to partly cloudy conditions. I'm meteorologist Emma Keegan with WTOV 9.
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3: What's up? It's Elena. And y'all know each week here on Backstage Country, one of your favorite country artists sits in the driver's seat. 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
4: Thanks, Elena. Chris Young here, and I'm really excited to host this week. I've been looking forward to this. I'm ready to take y'all backstage for the stories behind the songs, what's happening in my life, and so much more.
3: That's what it's all about here, so stick around for more Chris Young coming up on Backstage.